0: down, resigned, and walked away before the investigation. He had been suspended. But I still now want to go to the field, because Bill Belichick has always, Matty, been able to look a little past the off-field drama. Last year, of course, with a bad season, they had players who didn't live up to what they expected. I thought it was a much better team, and I like the fact that Bill himself was hands-on running the defense. Now, listen, you can say what you want about Bill Belichick. You can tell jokes about his young girlfriend, all of that aside. The one thing that man can do is coach a defense, okay? And when he called the North Carolina defense over a couple times in the rain in Dublin and settled him down, he's got a great defensive end who led the way. And they're changing the offense, and we'll see. But I thought they looked much better. As far as Colorado was concerned and Georgia Tech, stay tuned on a couple of those. It was a dramatic ending, and of course the blocked field goal seals it up and prevents Georgia Tech from pulling off the win. But you know, there's something special, Matty, about college football. It's just so exciting to watch with the fans and everybody on the sideline. I know that we're very few people on the USC sideline, I know, last week, but it's great to have them back. And you know, there's a great controversy, Matt. There's a great controversy going on over college football regarding these NFL players. And we're going to see what LSU's going to do in the Saturday night game, the big one against Clemson over on ABC. I'm like everybody else emotionally. How can these kids come back? However, when a judge looks at what's going on, I want to say something, because I think legally the kids have an argument. And here it is. They were given 5 years, okay, to play at a university, and they went to the NFL after four. Now, we can't have professional players coming back to the college. You're a professional now. I mean, the colleges are saying that there's some kind of an amnesty. They're not. They're paying these guys and have been. And I think they're in trouble legally, to tell you the truth. I would be very careful if I was the SEC and the Big Ten and the ACC and the rest. I would be very careful, because there's going to be lawsuits filed against you. And when a judge looks at this and sees that a player goes from LSU being paid to the Cleveland Browns being paid and then can't make it, he said, what's the difference? You know, it's not like it was in the old days. I just hope that colleges have got some really good attorneys on their side, because I think the players have a legitimate argument, especially when you go back to COVID. There were some players who were denied an extra year after they were given one, and some of these kids coming out. So it's going to wind up in the hands of the courts. There's no doubt about that in my mind. It already is, obviously.
1: Yeah, it's already become a people's court issue. Judge Wapner handing down his ruling. You know, if you find a judge, you can almost anywhere, you can find a judge who can rule any which way you want. Brent, you're an old school guy. You said it's not like the old days. Does it bother you to see what's happening with college sports right now? Because you hear Danny Hurley and various coaches out there in college hoops and college football saying, this is a mess. Somebody's got to fix this.
0: Well, there's no easy fix. Yeah. Because the NCAA screwed it up, okay, many, many years ago. And for them not to see pay-for-play coming, shame on them. They should have taken care of this before it hit the courts. And now when you look around education with AI, what it's doing to the job market and everything, one of the attractions that these colleges can offer is a sports program. It's exciting when you look at these kids in the stands on a given night. They stand out if they've got a great sports program. They're going to need to recruit students. And don't tell me, even though they're paying these athletes, they're not making a lot of money, because I know they are, because of this big television contract. So it's different, Matt. And yeah, we always yearn for the good old days and this and that, but it's a different era, and it has changed completely. Now Kiffin is the villain, okay? But I'm telling you, he may be on the side of right legally, because a judge just can't say, wait a minute, it's pay for play with the Browns and it's pay for play with LSU, and they've got a fifth year of eligibility that they didn't use. So I would warn them all. And I understand the emotion of it. And I understand the Paul Feinbaum's of the world and what they speak out for. And I certainly feel for the colleges and the universities. But I'd be really careful on this because you have already become professional. Now, it's not as good as the NFL professional league, but you're still professional.
1: Brent Musburger with us, Hall of Famer. And let's talk NFL because I was thinking about the NFL today when you're on with us. Will Hill, we have a great lineup of primetime games next week, and we got the Super Bowl favorite Rams in action. Will, why don't you tee up Brent on the NFL?
2: Yeah, Brent, give me your thoughts on any games you like for week one and just maybe in general, one team you like way more than everyone else, one team you like way less than everyone else. Do you have a team you think is a sleeper or any thoughts here on these early games?
0: You know, Will, because I play Survivor at Circa, I have every year since they've had the contest up. I love it. Most of the people are going to be on the Chargers, a double-digit favorite, the only double-digit favorite we've got against the Cardinals. Mm-hmm. Now, you can go that way. You can play the chalk, or you can say, I got to go another way, and I'm going to go another way, all right? I'm going to drop down to Jacksonville and take the 7.5-point favorite Jaguars. There will be lots of people who will back the Jaguars, too. But I think the Cleveland Browns are a mess, remain a mess, and probably will be a mess the rest of the year. So I'm going to go with the. I also am going to play. I dribbled back and got an entry in Derek's pick five, and I will not. I will not give 7.5. Okay, I will stay away from that game. But I will jump in on the Dallas Cowboys. It's 2.5 at DraftKings. Derek's gone to 3 a couple of times at Circa. I will give 3. I will not give 3.5. I never do. So I'll take the Cowboys and give the 3. And then my upset special of Monday night, and this is personal with me, I think the Denver Broncos are being underrated. And I'm going to take them, and hopefully the Chiefs are a 3-point favorite when Derek puts the lines out for the contest. But I'm going to take my upset special of the Broncos. I think the Broncos are going to win the division again. They were a quarterback injury away, in my opinion, of going to the Super Bowl last year. And I really love their defense, and I love the way they play at altitude. I am going to stay completely away from Melbourne, Australia, and the 49ers and the Rams. I will watch every snap because I am fascinated by the fact that the 49ers are already there in Melbourne working out, and the Rams are going to go in the day before the game. But if you go into Denver that way the day before the game, I've always liked that, but I don't know about a 15, 16-hour plane ride when I got one of the older starting quarterbacks in the league who's got a back problem. So I'm going to stay away from that game, but I'm certainly going to watch it.
1: I'll probably take 4 with the 49ers. I like to set up with the 49ers being there for almost a week before you know, the Rams show up in the last 24 hours before the game kicks off. And it's interesting, too, the Rams going off the Super Bowl favorites at a 5-1 odds, and I don't think this team is perfect. We got some issues we can talk about with the Rams later in the show tonight, but it's very interesting week one with the Patriots, Seahawks, 49ers, Rams in Australia, and some big-time primetime games like you talked about with the Broncos and the Chiefs on Monday night. Brent, I wanted to get your thoughts on some college football stuff. We got a minute to go here before the break.
0: Yeah.
1: Quickly, how many entries will you have in the Circa Survivor and Circa Million contest?
0: Well, I've got 2 Survivor tickets,
1: okay,
0: and 1 in the pick 5. You know, okay. I had all 3 in the Survivor last year, but Matty, I've never made it to Thanksgiving. So, you know, listen, and I said, listen, I don't want to be out of the business of picking at Circa. So I took one of the pick 5 for the entire thing. Remember our old buddy Ron Flatter?
1: Of course.
0: He's one of my consultants, okay? What could possibly go wrong?
1: That's probably why you never make it past Thanksgiving. You know what? You got 18,335 entrants in Survivor as we speak right now and got a week to go. This contest is going to blow away records. We'll be right back with a little more from Brent Musburger on college football. Quick break here on VSiN Primetime.
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7: The $78 million financial deficit last year at Rutgers, and they're more than about $500 million since joining the conference. Now, despite all those increasing television revenues that I have talked to, according to this one source that I use, Extra Points, Rutgers ranks as the lowest team in the Power Four. That will be SEC, Big Ten, ACC, and the Big 12. The lowest team in all four of those conferences in donor contributions, okay? Now, that hammers you when you go out and you've got to try to get these players to change schools and come and play for you. They've got no chance against the top quarterbacks who are going to transfer. So Rutgers faces major, major problems, and it's because, in my opinion, it's because of the money.
8: Brent Musburger with us. All right, your alma mater, Northwestern, used to be coached by Pat Fitzgerald. He is now debuting at Michigan State tonight. Kyle Whittingham, after 21 years at Utah, is at Michigan. What do you think are the most interesting storylines with those guys in the Big Ten and the SEC, Brent?
7: Well, a little bit different. You know, Pat just has to level the Michigan State team, and a bowl game would be great for them. In Michigan's case, you got to compete for a national championship. That's one of the riches. And Whittingham, to me, faces a little bit of a quarterback problem. I guess I hate to say that. It's Underwood's going into his second year. Mm-hmm. I thought he underachieved last year, so he's got to do that. I think in Pat's case, Matt, he just needs to right the ship up at East Lansing and improve the team. But a couple of stories. I like both of those gentlemen very, very much. I was very down on my alma mater for firing Pat Fitzgerald without cause, as it turned out, and who knows how big a paycheck or how big a benefit check they finally had to write him at the end of that. But it did allow him to coach again, and I'm happy that he's up at East Lansing. He's really a nice guy. I mean, nobody any better than Pat Fitzgerald.
8: I don't know. Your nephew, Brian Musburger, didn't have many nice things to say about him as a coach the last time I talked to Brian. He didn't. He wanted Pat Fitzy. He wanted him out. He wanted him out of Evanston. By the way, Michigan State on the board. 7-0 Spartans with lead. Oklahoma up 14-0 on UTEP. And there was a big roar here in the sports book behind us, so I'm not sure what that's all about. But anyway, Brent, who do you like in the Big Ten and the SEC? And do you think Arch Manning is a real deal? Do you like Texas? Do you like Lane Kiffin at LSU?
7: Well, I'm hoping for Arch Manning, okay? I know his father and Arch, they come up here to the golf course where we live in Montana at the Stock Farm up in Hamilton, and they played up here for several years. Good friends. We got a lot of Louisiana members up here in the club. He's really a nice young man. So I pull for him. He was pushed too far too fast last year. The Big Ten, to answer your question, I think Ohio State, I think they will battle Oregon all the way. Oregon just seems like a second place team to me. I mean, maybe it's because they lose in the end. I think Ohio State, and again, we're talking about two schools with plenty of money. I mean, Oregon is fueled by Nike, and they're able to get players to transfer in there. And so again, it's follow the money. I don't know that Whittingham will get Michigan up in the end, but we shall see, because that's where the Wolverine fans expect them to land up. Down the SEC, you know, Texas has fallen short a little bit. Listen, Kiffin's got players at LSU, and he got the best quarterback transfer. I believe it was from Arizona State, mm-hmm. came in there. And Kiffin knows offense. He's a bit of a character. I've been around him. I know him really, really well. He could be his own worst enemy sometimes. But we'll see what happens. I wouldn't count him out not being able to recruit these professional athletes who want to explore their fifth year in college. I wouldn't rule that out. I think everybody be careful with that. I know the emotional side that the majority is on, but the legal side may say, yes, it's okay for these kids to come back and play. They were professionals at LSU and they were professionals with the Cleveland Browns. There's no difference.
8: Brent, if you bet one team to win it right now, would it be Ohio State, or would you have you bet this, by the way, or would you bet a different team on the futures board?
7: Yeah, you know, I don't bet until the playoff gets started. Mm-hmm. I would bet Ohio State right now, I suppose, take a short price on them, but I really don't until they get the field set. And you know, the other thing, you got to be careful about college football with all these transfers and kids jumping around schools. You know, for example, I didn't bet the North Carolina TCU game, but I watched it, and I probably will find a spot. I want to look at Clemson tomorrow night, because North Carolina, in a couple of weeks down the road, they play Clemson. All right, Clemson's been overrated the last few years, so I want to take a look at them and see what I think. I love to look at tape and teams and see what I think, but making predictions early, especially in football, is tricky. So injuries, if you go to the NFL, if you bet these teams, I mean, you take a look at the Rams roster, and the reason why I wouldn't bet them to win the Super Bowl right now is their age. And I want to see, I wouldn't be surprised if Puka Nacua is suspended for a game or two, and do they really have the receivers to replace him? I mean, these are questions that I raise before I ever make a move on a team.
8: It's fair questions about the Rams. Will Hill and I are going to talk about that topic a little bit later in the show tonight. Rams in Australia against the 49ers next week. Fascinating setup for that game. All right, Brent, we'll wrap it up here with the NFL. You've got two Circus Survivor entries. Could I talk you into the Raiders for one of them in week one?
7: We are considering the Raiders.
8: Are you? Are okay. Okay.
7: Yeah, very definitely. They're on our consider list. What's my negatives? Genty's injured ankle would be one, and a rookie head coach in his first game. Now, I know Kubiak is from a coaching family, and I know he's up another first game coach from down in Miami way. And there are a few opportunities to pick the Raiders this season. Will they be better down the road? I think so. But I haven't made up my mind yet. I might just go the way of the Chargers and play the Chalk in week one. Although a couple of years ago, Matt, I got to tell you, I played Chalk. The Bengals were hosting New England. Mm-hmm. They were big time favorites. And of course, I lost an entry in week one. Right. So So sometimes, you know, the way to do it is if you pick the Raiders, then you're hoping that Jeremiah Love is healthy enough to come back and give that Cardinals a boost. Jacoby Brissett is usable. He's not going to be a star, but he's usable. They got some decent receivers, good tight end on that team. Marvin Harrison has great room for improvement. That skill, the offensive set down there will change dramatically. Harrison has been basically a wide. You can use him at different spots. LaFleur's offensive attack will be completely different with the Cardinals. So that it's coming down. I might have taken the Detroit Lions over New Orleans, but the Lions secondary is a mess and you have to be careful. And again, injuries mean a lot to me when I'm handicapping football. So I take a long, long look, but that secondary of the Lions is very troubling. And so I would just alert everybody, be careful. I think there might be a 7-point favorite, so be careful with the line.
8: You can definitely find reasons not to take all these teams in week one. You can scare yourself off pretty much every team. Brent Musburger live from Montana tonight. You're going to be in town for the Dolphins-Raiders game next week. Brent, appreciate the time tonight. We'll see you next week.
7: 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Great being with you.
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2: 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All right, let's go out to the Progressive guest line. Once again, we go from Hall of Famer Brent Musburger to another sports betting Hall of Famer, Nick Bogdanovich, Boomer Sportsbook Director. Nick, how you doing tonight? Football's back. This is going to be your favorite time of year now.
3: Football is definitely back. I probably like March better than the start of football. But
2: that's true.
3: It's like choosing between a milkshake and a hot fudge sundae. They're both tremendous.
2: I saw that the mayor of Las Vegas, Shelley Berkley, now Adam Hill of the Las Vegas Review-Journal tweeted this with a photo. She was at Binion's Sportsbook this week to kick off your opening. You have a Boomer's Sportsbook location at Binion's, also one downtown at Four Queens, and she put in a ceremonial first bet. We have a photo of it here, I believe, and the Adam Hill tweet. We can throw it up at any point here. Nick, why is it that every time you see a ceremonial bet put in, it's always a dead loser? Like, she bet the Raiders. She bet the Raiders to win the Super Bowl. Come on. What's going on here? Huh?
3: We did not move off of her bet, let's put it that way.
2: Las Vegas Mayor Shelley Berkley makes the first bet at the Queens. It says Adam Hill's tweet says the Queens Sportsbook, also Binion's downtown. Her wager is on the Raiders to win the Super Bowl. And, yeah, you're not going to move the number based on that. But, Nick, I did hear that at Boomers you have a promotion. Is this for all season, minus 105 on sides on NFL straight bets?
3: Yep, yeah, we did it last year, and we're running it back again this year. So hopefully we can draw a little business. But, yeah, we did see Adam Hill at the ceremony. It was good to see him again. I hadn't seen him in a while. And, yeah, looking forward to the NFL. Obviously, we got to wait a couple weeks, but yeah, 105 at Boomers on the NFL.
2: That's a good deal. Will Hill, we got a really good college football card tonight and this weekend. Let's run it down.
4: All right, Nick, last time we saw Miami, this is a sore spot for me as someone who had monster tickets on Miami to win it all. They were, you know, a play or so away from winning the national title. They're back in action. They're laying 24.5 to Stanford. Stanford's all beat up. Cristobal hasn't been great in these spots, you know, career-wise as a favorite. Do you have any feel here, and where's the action come in? Miami against the beat-up Stanford team here is a big dog.
3: Yeah, no feel for it. It'd probably be Miami of Florida or nothing. We opened 24, and we're up to 24.5, slightly high. Not a ton of action on the game. But you're right, Miami was very, very close to hoisting the cup last year, and they're stacked this year too. So this game starts at 6. I'll be asleep by 8, but when I wake up in the morning, it wouldn't surprise me if it was like 56-10 Miami.
4: Another game with a big spread. USC laying a little over 3 touchdowns against Fresno. Fresno has some things, Nick, that you like as an underdog better. Big offensive line, good running game. They can maybe run the ball, run the clock, and, you know, stay within this number. Are you buying that aspect of it? Do you have a feel here for this one? USC laying a little over 3 touchdowns here against Fresno.
3: Yeah, no opinion. But I would only have Fresno. USC didn't even sniff a cover last week. But it does help to have a game under your belt, no doubt about that. So Fresno will be at the disadvantage there, but not involved in that game whatsoever. But I would like to see Fresno give them a battle. I've always rooted for the Mountain West versus the Pac-12, and who knows what conference these teams are in anymore, but I would love to see Fresno take the trek down and play USC tough.
2: How are those games being bet by the public, Nick? Is it pretty much favorite action on USC and Miami tonight?
3: Yeah, favorite action on the favorites. Yeah, you stick a 21 through 28, and the majority of the tickets always land on that the favorite side.
2: Will Hill was talking about this earlier in the show a couple times. Did you get any bets on UMass on the money line last night, or how about bets on UMass taking 29.5 points against Rutgers in that upset?
3: Was that the easiest 29 points favorite dog money line of all time? I mean, it was never in doubt, and they never was never threatened. I mean, UMass looked like a football team. You know, Shiano has had Rutgers, I thought, improved the program to where they could show up and beat a UMass, but obviously not. But that was a fun game to watch. I did watch the entire first half before I left work, and you know, utterly shocked what I saw. You just don't see 29 point favorites go down every day. That's for sure.
2: Especially not like that. Like Will said, there was no doubt about it. It was not fluky at all. UMass dominated that game. Let's talk about some of the biggest games on the board this weekend on the college side, Nick. And actually going to start right here with UNLV and Hawaii. Total is 56.5 at some spots. I see a 55 here at Circa. Rebels 3-point favorites on the road, and we have a threat of rain and high winds in this game in Honolulu. Have you seen much action on UNLV Hawaii yet after we watched both teams lose last week?
3: I think we opened 3 to 3.5, back to 3, so just a little bit of action. Good two-way so far, but UNLV stung me pretty good. I had them against Memphis week one, and very, very disappointing outcome. I don't want to say they're going to have a hangover, but I could only have the dog in this spot. You know, like you said, Hawaii's tremendous at home. They'll be fired up for this game, and I don't know, UNLV just, When you take a loss like that and you get nicked up a little, your psyche, I could see them going over there not with their A game. I think Hawaii will

0: always like to take quality teams getting double digits, and I would still put Clemson in as a quality team. So I could only have the dog. I did not play just because LSU is so loaded, and I think the coaching edge definitely goes to Kiffin over Dabo.
1: Nick, it's something we've talked about all summer. You know, we talk about UMass winning as 29-point dogs. It's not unusual in college football week one, you get these 3-4 touchdown underdogs to win outright. If I gave you a free roll and I said, hey, I come to you from the future, we have a monster upset, whether it's Saturday or Sunday. Do you have anyone in mind that could possibly, you know, pull a Rutgers-UMass here and be on upset alert?
0: That's a good question, but you're right. Early on, you could see some startling scores. So if you're ever going to try to turn a three-team money line parlay $100 into $57,000, this is the week to attempt it. If you had UMass in it, you'd have one in. You know what? I really don't see one that I'm looking at all the 26-point favorite or the 20-point favorites tomorrow. You know what? Of all those, I'd have to say, and this is going to be funny, you might laugh me out, but Marshall over Penn State, just more of a knock against
1: that one too.
0: Yeah, knock against yeah. Penn State more than on Marshall. But yeah, I don't see Oregon going down at all. I don't see Houston going down at all. So definitely not Texas or Mississippi State. So yeah, I would take a puncher's chance with Marshall on something like that.
2: How about the Sunday games, Nick? How are those being bet with? Notre Dame, a big favorite over Wisconsin, and Louisville, a 6.5 or 7-point dog to Ole Miss. Two pretty good games on Sunday afternoon.
0: Yeah. Well, you know, the Washington is 23 in the Apple Cup. I mean, right. That's unheard of. I mean, that really is unheard of. I think that's a blind take with the Cougs. And Wisconsin, I mean, I know Notre Dame's everyone in the world's picking them to win at the championship this year. Herb Street just did it a minute ago on ESPN. But Wisconsin getting 21 looks enticing to me. It's early in the year. I mean, you know, Notre Dame doesn't have to win by 30 here, as long as they get the victory. So those are two. I could blindly take Washington State and Wisconsin and see where the chip lands.
2: All right, Nick, thanks, man. Appreciate the time tonight. We'll catch up with you next week and talk about NFL Week 1.
0: Yeah, I can't wait for it, guys. Good luck to everyone this week.
2: That's Nick Bogdanovich of Boomers Sportsbook. Again, Boomers has a minus 105 on NFL sides all season. And Will Hill and I will take a quick break. We'll come back and update what's happening in college football. Eastern Michigan, San Jose, and a big play is happening right now.
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8: 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Well, it looks like San Jose is threatening here. This is a play for you in the Westgate Super Contest College. Yeah. You've got San Jose +3.5. You got a good number. Spartans were driving there as we went to commercial break. It's 3rd and 8, right around the 10-yard line, 14-10 Eastern Michigan. So a pretty big play in this game, but a lot of time left, too. 6:16 to go in the third quarter of this one. Will, you asked Nick Bogdanovich of Boomers for a big upset, or a potential big upset in college football this weekend. What's going on with this Kansas game tonight? Because Kansas is a monster favorite, and the last I checked, it was a scoreless game.
9: 6-0 Kansas. They have the ball on their own 40. They're still a live 40.5-point favorite. So I wouldn't exactly put the Jayhawks on upset alert. You know, this looks like, Matt, a 1-16 game in the in-state tournament, because Kansas, you know, not unfamiliar territory for them to be a 1 seed. LIU, I believe, was in the in-state tournament as a 16 against Arizona, and Arizona ran them off the court, if I remember correctly. So I think Kansas is, you know, in okay shape here. Still a 40.5-point favorite, but look, you know, it's something we've talked about. I talked about it with the Bear, and I'm curious his thoughts coming up. Talk about it all summer with bookmakers and bettors. You see monster upsets. Even before the NIL portal era, where these teams change over so much, it's hard to price these things in week one because there's These kids are young. I mean, you're talking about 18, 19, 20-year-old kids. There's roster turnover. There's no preseason. So it's not unusual. You see 3-4 touchdown underdogs winning and winning outright. TCU Colorado a few years ago. There's that Howard UNLV game about a decade ago. So you know what? If you got an inkling on a big dog, it's not the worst week to kind of fire your shot and, you know, sort of round robin them and, again, play responsibly. But this is a week where you can get lucky with some of these big dogs.
8: Speaking of big dogs, you remember when Stanford was a 40-point underdog to USC? And Jim Harbaugh and the Cardinal knocked off Pete Carroll and USC, 40-point underdogs in that game. The biggest upset last season, we think, well, we were talking about this last night, and it appeared to be UCLA is a 24-point home dog or 25 in some spots home dog to Penn State. And last night we had a 29.5-point favorite go down. Good news for you, Will Hill. San Jose State has taken the lead 17-14, and that was a touchdown pass from Luke Weaver. That's a 10-yard TD pass. We got about 5 minutes to go, 6 minutes to go in the third quarter, 17-14 San Jose. Luke Weaver really got it cranked up in the fourth quarter last week against USC, and he's starting to get hot here tonight. 244 yards passing, 2 touchdowns for the San Jose quarterback, transfer from Hawaii. Last week, I was in Palo Alto to watch Hawaii Stanford. 30 points scored in the first 3 quarters of that game and 34 points scored in the fourth quarter. And Stanford ended up winning 37-27 on a sack and fumble return for a touchdown to cover the number. Wild point spread result in that game. Well, Stanford tonight is hosting Miami of Florida. The Hurricanes roll in as big favorites, as they should be. Maybe they should be even bigger favorites, some would say, if you look at the Stanford injury report here. Number right now is 24.5 at DraftKings, 24 at Circa, total of 46.5. Check out all the injuries for Stanford. This is reported by Pete Thamel today, and I thought some of these guys were going to play for the Cardinal tonight, but not the case. Stanford will be without 4 projected offensive starters and a key defensive player against number 7 Miami tonight in Palo Alto. 3 projected offensive line starters out with injury. Left tackle Nicky Prongos, guard Simone Pale, and center Aiden Kilstrom are out. Wide receiver Nico Brown is out as well, along with edge rusher Gabe Kaminsky, who had 1.5 sacks against Hawaii last week. So bad news for Stanford. I thought this might cause, now we thought a couple of these players were possibly going to be out. I did not think they would all be out tonight. But, Will, I'm a little bit surprised that the market didn't move more on all this bad injury news here for Stanford. And still at 24.5. So we're not seeing money pour in on the favorite with this injury report out of the Stanford camp. Are you a little bit surprised by that?
9: A little bit. Maybe it was baked into the number because these guys got banged up during the game. But Cristobal, not exactly the best track record as a big favorite. That's still a lot of points to be laying on the road. So, you know what? Who knows? Maybe it's 49-7 Miami. It's certainly possible, but I don't know. Are you cutting in line to lay 24.5 on the road with a coach who typically is not good as a big favorite? Right. I'm not. I passed the game. I know the Bear, our buddy Chris Feliku, is coming on here in the next hour or so. I think he likes Miami. You know what? If I had to bet it, I'd probably lay it, but that is still a lot of points.
8: It is a lot of points. We'll see. But I'm going to bet that the Bear thinks Miami's going to roll Stanford tonight. I think he likes the Hurricanes big. Do you have any idea what he's thinking on that game? I bet he likes the Canes big.
9: I think that is his line of thinking, if I had to guess.
8: Okay. His buddy, Stanford Steve, is usually skeptical about the Cardinal. And with all these injuries tonight, I think it's hard to be too optimistic. Davis Warren, the Stanford quarterback, looked pretty good last week. But Hawaii defensive front put no pressure on Warren whatsoever, and that could be a different story. Even though, hey, look, Miami's missing 2 of the best pass rushers in college football, Reuben Bain, Akeem Mesidor, both first-round draft picks, and the Miami defense is going to miss those guys. You got to replace them tonight. Opener for Miami, second game of the season for Stanford after that win over Hawaii. All right, we mentioned the Circa Friday Football Invitational and the 25 contestants. 9 of the contestants were not in this contest a year ago. Now, 2 of them were in it 2 years ago, took a year off, and they came back. Bobby Brubeck and Paul Stone were in this 2 years ago, and they are back this year after taking a year off. We have 7 brand-new contestants. I want to mention all 7 here. Chris Coyne, who who was the Circa Million champ a year ago out of Brooklyn, New York. Doug Fleming out of Michigan, he was the Westgate Super Contest College Contest champion. Tony George of Doc Sports. Jack Lindenberg out of Georgia, seventh place finisher in the Circa Million a year ago. Mike Montesano, professional bettor out of New York, Yankees fan. He's had some high contest finishes in the past. And Mike is a new contestant along with Ed Sammons. 33 years as a Las Vegas odds maker, recently retired from the Westgate Superbook. And Clyde Walker, the Average Joe contest winner of a year ago, 81-49-2 against the spread. So seven new contestants this year. I have a lot of people ask me, why do you put the same guys in the contest every year? Now we got seven new ones this year. Chris Coyne, Doug Fleming, Tony George, Jack Lindenberg, Mike Montesano, Ed Sammons, and Clyde Walker. Let's hear from Jack Lindenberg. He's got some good advice here on Circa Million strategy. This is on the Jared Smith podcast.
10: I tend to play good teams. I like to see them off losses. I do like them playing other good teams. I like to see those teams off wins, if that makes sense.
11: It makes a ton of sense.
10: The market
11: usually overreacts in both scenarios.
10: Even if we assume the market is correct, let's just say the market gets the number right. I still like to play teams that might have more motivation, coming off losses. I tend to look at dogs, small favorites. I tend to never lay more. Like in college basketball, people laugh at me. Like, yeah, commission never lays more than a possession. Ever.
11: Smart.
10: I just don't do it.
11: I don't think I would.
10: I just eliminate everything over a possession. A lot of games on the board. I only need about one.
11: That's true.
10: So I tend to look at the tight lines a lot.
8: That's Jack Lindenberg. He's new in the Circa Friday Football Invitational, and he's sharp, seventh-place finisher in the Circa Million a year ago. So we're going to hear from him on Friday nights and see his top plays. Great to have him in the contest. He's also a former college basketball player, kind of like Tim Murray at a lower level, played college hoops. But Jack was enthusiastic about being in this contest, and it's great to have him in. Chris Coyne, Doug Fleming, Tony George, Jack Lindenberg, Mike Montesano, Ed Sammons, and Clyde Walker. There's seven brand-new contestants on Friday nights. Will Hill and I will take a quick break. Big Randy McKay's been in this contest in the past, and he's in it again. Also, Fresno, USC, our game of the night kicks off. Stay tuned. VSiN, the Sports Betting Network.
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8: 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All right, quick update here. San Jose State up on Eastern Michigan, 17-14. Final 2 minutes of the third quarter. Oklahoma all over UTEP, 21-0, midway through the second quarter in Norman. Michigan State with a 13-0 lead over Toledo. About to get underway in our VSIN primetime game of the night, Fresno State, USC. Right here at Circa. Trojans 21.5-point favorites at DraftKings 22.5, total of 51 or 51.5. And our pro picks on this game tonight, I've got Fresno State plus 22.5. Also on Fresno, Ian Cameron and Jensen Lewis on the total over 51.5. Mitch Moss, Stormy Bonantoni, the big Swede, Dustin Swedelson, and looks like Will Hill is on USC first quarter as a 6.5-point favorite. So there you can see the pro plays tonight. Game about to kick off in L.A. And Matt Entz is the second-year coach of the Fresno State Bulldogs, formerly at North Dakota State, where he won 2 FCS championships in 5 years. Here is Matt Entz on TV in Fresno with our friend Scott Bemis talking about the prep for the Bulldogs opener at USC tonight.
24: I believe in consistency. I believe in having structure within, you know, how we approach each day and have a plan. And I think they appreciate that too, because they know what to expect and they know what's on the line that day.
25: Coach,
0: what did you see from USC yesterday as they opened the season against San Jose State?
24: Well, I've only really dove into I watched the first half on TV. Then we had practice that night, kind of went through a mock game. Extremely talented at the skill positions. Of course, everyone knows Jaden, a quarterback, is a, you know, when you talk about being a Heisman candidate and one of the best players in the country coming back at that position, you know, it's going to be a huge task. We're going to have to play really well. The big thing I'm concerned about is just making sure that the first 10 to 15 minutes that we kind of get our feet in the ground and we settle in and we don't allow the environment, we don't allow the pageantry of playing in the Coliseum to overwhelm us.
1: You know, obviously, playing in a historic building like that, it's going to be a fun environment. It's on national TV. But as a coach, having gone through fall camp, what are you most excited about seeing your team do on the big stage and how they perform?
24: Well, I think just play really good football. A ton of energy, ton of effort, high levels of execution, being situationally aware, and being able to... You know, minimize the distractions. We've talked about the Coliseum. We've talked about that the stadium doesn't sit north and south. It sits east and west. We've tried to eliminate, you know, all the distractions. The only thing now is we got to line up. We got to show up, and we got to get lined up. We got to get our cleats in the ground and make them get theirs in the ground, and play really good fundamental football.
8: All right, it's Fresno State Coach Matt Entz right there with Scott Bemis and Angelique Martinez on KSE 24, CBS 47 in Fresno. And I love it, the fact that Entz is sitting there in the middle of the casino doing that interview to preview the USC game. Let's go out to the Progressive guest line. Big Randy McKay out of North Dakota. Professional better, Circuit Friday Football Invitational contestant joins us now. Follow him at RR39. And Big Randy, I know you're a fan of Matt Entz. He did a great job at North Dakota State. Did you play tonight's Fresno-USC game?
2: Yeah, I sure did. I took, I got a 23 here, a little late here. I was able to get 23 at one of my outs here in Arizona. So I took that, and I think Matt Entz is a new Pat Hill. I think I told you that in a text. Pat Hill, the former Fresno State coach, used to give USC a lot of headaches when they play a head-to-head, very exciting game. Pat Hill was a great underdog coach and a motivator. That's exactly what Matt Entz is. And if you want to know anything about Matt Entz, he beat Kurt Cinetti head up in the national title game against James Madison with a nice little sneaky fake field goal to give the Bison the victory that day. So the big college coaches, they can't beat Kurt Cinetti, but Matt Entz can.
8: Matt Entz, 16-11 at North Dakota State with two championships in 5 years. He took over a Fresno team with a losing record, went 9-4 last year, despite mediocre quarterback play. Great fact there from Big Randy that Matt Entz took down Kurt Cinetti in the championship game. Will Hill, looks like Kirby Smart is on Randy McKay's playlist this week. I'm not sure if he's betting on or against Kirby Smart.
9: Yeah, curious, Randy, to hear your thoughts, because we've heard this trend all week. Kirby Smart, 0-0 when he's a 38-plus point favorite. But Tennessee State is so bad. 2-10 last year in the FCS. Lost to, you know, Furman, Lindenwood, these teams by three touchdowns. I think Georgia can actually cover this number by accident. What's your take on this game? Are you taking it, laying it, doing anything here, Georgia and Tennessee State?
2: Yeah, there's some sharp opposition against me here. A lot of people are taking the Georgia and laying the number here, but I'm going to stick with the way it's going here. I don't like the bucket trend in this situation. I think Tennessee State will hang in there a little bit with them and not lose by that many points. Kirby Smart doesn't like to run it up on these small schools because they got to pay him to come in there for basically a practice. So, you know, it's a practice game. Let's face facts here. So he doesn't want to pound these little schools into submission, so he's going to have, and maybe his third and fourth stringers are just too good for this team, but we'll wait and see on that one, and I'll take all those points.
8: Randy, what'd you get with, what number did you get on that bet? Because that's on the added board, extra games, obviously, and you can see different numbers across the screen. You have a reputation for getting the best number. What'd you get?
2: Yeah, I'm just kind of sitting and waiting. I haven't really bet it myself. You know, I'm just giving it out. And, you know, tomorrow I think it'll get even better because I know Brad Powers, Bud Elliott is on Georgia as well. So I think their followers will keep betting that tomorrow. So when I hear something like that, I just sit back and wait, and I'll probably click at a kickoff.
8: All right, let's look at the extra board as well, because I know you have a bunch of plays on here on off-the-radar type of games. And how about number 307-005, Tarleton State and Bowling Green? You're pretty good at these games, Randy. Bowling Green, a 1.5 or 2.5-point favorite, total 48.5. What are you looking at in Tarleton State, Bowling Green?
2: Okay, in all my situations here, we got, FCS with almost returning, good returning players against the big schools that don't have a lot of returning players and don't have a returning quarterback in this situation. A lot of them don't either. Bowling Green, very few returning players. Tarleton State, I got rated number 4 in the FCS. Very good showing last year in the playoffs as well. And they beat Army in this spot last year, opening game. And another thing, all these FCS schools have a game under their belt where the big school does not. So I like that as well. So flip a fair. It should be the wrong team favorite, in my opinion, here, that Tarleton State should be the favorite at Bowling Green, Kentucky.
8: And you get Tarleton State plus 2 or 2.5 out there if you like that play. And I should mention that the Georgia game, the biggest number I see is 47.5 on the board right now. How about we go down to Rhode Island and Temple with the Owls? It looks like 14.5-point favorites, Randy.
2: Yeah, I was able to actually get a 15.5. I seen one in one of my road books there. So I took that one, same situation. I got a weaker Temple team. They've never really been great at football. They've always kind of been lackluster. We got an improving Rhode Island team who I have ranked number 10 in the FCS. I got a top 25 ranking here. So another situation where you have a team that's got returning players against a Temple team that doesn't return a quarterback and returns very few, with these transfer portals and all that. Some of these bigger schools get decimated. And also, you guys are talking about money lines. I mean, they're pretty juicy ones when they're going to put up the money lines on here. So take a little slice out of it.
8: Rhode Island Temple, there you go. Big Randy's take on that game. How about North Dakota State? You typically have an opinion on these games. And the Bison off a big win a week ago, weighing 40.5 or 41 to Fordham. Did you play that?
2: I did not. In fact, I would recommend not taking North Dakota State here. They usually, they're a lot like Kirby Smart, where they don't run up the score on these kind of situations here in these games. And, they like to get all their, that's why they have a deep team every year. They like to get in their second and third teamers in this kind of spot here. So I would not lay it with, in fact, I'd look at the dog here if anybody wants to look at the dog late in this situation.
8: I know you like North Dakota State to win the Mountain West. Pretty impressive the way the Bison got out of the gate last week. Randy, we got about 45 seconds left. Any other plays you want to mention on the main board or the extra board?
2: The extra board, my top play is South Dakota State Jackrabbits. They're playing at Northwestern here. Another situation here where no quarterback returning, and the South Dakota State team I have rated number 2 in the FCS. This could be another money line situation. The Jackrabbits is a low total game as well. So if you like the dog and under here.
8: South Dakota State top play for Big Randy McKay, who's out of North Dakota. He's also in the Circuit Friday Football Invitational at RR39. Big Randy, best of luck this weekend. Thanks.
2: All right. Thanks. Good luck, everybody out there. Go Vikes. Skol.

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4: 11 and a half minutes to go. And Palo Alto Hurricanes on top quickly. And then Fresno, as you predicted, kicked off to USC. Now, you study this. You knew USC was going to receive to open the game. Trojans marched down the field on third and goal from about the eight. They got a all-time for Jaden Maiava to throw. He had all day to throw. Scrambles to his right, finds an open receiver. Touchdown, USC, 7-0 at the Coliseum. So far, that's worked out well for you. That's the way you mapped it out, right? USC minus 6.5 in the first quarter.
5: I think if you and I were the receiver quarterback combo, we could have completed that because there was all day to throw. Yep. There was all day to catch and there was plenty of time to get open. But and it's interesting, Matt, you try not to talk about it too much because if you keep yapping about it, the books are going to hear these shows and catch on. But USC, unlike these other teams, takes the ball. So, you know, if the other team wins the toss, they're going to kick off. If USC wins the toss, they take the ball. That's a big advantage when you're betting first team to score first quarter, less so first half, because the further you go out, you know, the less of an advantage. But if you want to bet the other guys third quarter plus the points, it's very likely that USC starts with the ball in these games, especially once you get middle of the season. They're an underdog. The game's a pick 'em. In that first team to score first quarter, those are toss up games. Well, it's not a toss up when you got especially a good offense that's going to take the ball first.
4: Very good point by you, and we'll see if it plays out in your favor here with USC, 6.5-point favorite in the first quarter, 7-0 lead. Fresno's got the ball back here. All right, back to the Circa Friday Football Invitational, which is going to be kicking off a week from tonight. 25 handicappers in the field, 7 new contestants this year. Chris Coyne, Circa Million champ in 2025, 60-29-1 ATS. Chris Coyne, out of Wall Street salesman out of Brooklyn. Doug Fleming, he was a Westgate Super Contest College champ a year ago. 65-31-2 ATS. He's out of Lansing, Michigan. Tony George, professional handicapper out of Vegas for Doc Sports. Mike Montesano, professional bettor out of Rochester, New York. And Mike, top 50 finishes in the Circa Million and the Westgate Super Contest College. Ed Sammons just retired from the Westgate Superbook after 33 years as a Las Vegas odds maker. And Clyde Walker, West Virginia resident, former Florida State quarterback in the mid-1970s, VSiN.com average Joe champion a year ago. Record, incredible record, 81-49-2 against the spread for Clyde Walker a year ago. Jack Lindenberg, also one of the new faces, long-term care and life insurance advisor from Milton, Georgia. 7th place finisher in Circa Million a year ago. We heard Jack's advice on Circa Million strategy. Here he is on the show with The Morning After with Jared Smith talking. This is some good advice. Ignoring the noise when you're settling on your contest picks or your best bets each week. Here's Jack Lindenberg.
6: Ignore the noise. Ignore, you know, talking to your friends, getting opinions, all of that stuff, whether it's Survivor, whether it's Millions, like, just be you. Like, make your picks that you like. Don't try to be somebody else. Don't listen to other people. Don't think somebody has a sharper opinion than you. You know, people could market themselves as having a sharp opinion, right? You may think somebody has a sharp opinion, but just be yourself and, you know, pick your games.
4: That's Jack Lindenberg on the morning after with Jared Smith. Jack, part of the contest this year, seventh place finisher in Circa Million a year ago. Will Hill, what would you say your advice would be? Be confident in your own handicapping. Tune out the noise. Are those things that you emphasize to people or not?
5: I like his advice. I like his approach. That being said, it's hard to pick winners, so if you're not that good at it, it's not the worst idea.
4: Right.
5: You know, to listen to people who are good at it. So there's that aspect of it where, you know what, if you're working, like most people listen, you know, are working a 9-to-5 job and they got families and jobs and kids and, you know, they're not sitting here grinding these games. And even if you do, there's still no guarantee you're going to pick, you know, whatever you need to place in this contest. So his point is well taken. I think it's a good approach, but there is a balance, I would say, Matt, between, you know, trusting yourself, but also you have to put the work in. And part of that work is listening to other people's opinions, even if it's not copying their picks, just studying, you know, who's hurt, who's playing well, you know, offensive line versus defensive line coordinators, all the information you can possibly gather.
4: Well, you make a good point there. And I always say tune out the noise, too. But you can listen to some sharp people whose opinions you respect. And you have to filter the noise. Let's put it that way. Definitely some voices you want to tune out, filter the noise, but listen to the sharpest people you do respect, and that's one of the values of the VSIN network as well. But I think Jack makes some great points there. Good news for you, Will Hill. San Jose State's in the end zone. Extra points good, 24-21. Long way to go, over 11 minutes to go in that game. Fresno State driving. Stanford attempting a field goal. Drive bogged down, looked like inside the 10. And Emmett Kinney is on to attempt a 30-yard field goal for the Cardinal to cut it to 7-3 in the shadows there at Stanford Stadium. That is good. 7-3 with 8 minutes to go in the first quarter. Fresno at the USC 45-yard line, 3rd-and-3, and going to throw it deep for some reason. When you're that good running the ball, why are you throwing a 40 yards downfield on 3rd-and-3 when you had threw into double coverage and it's picked off? Not a good decision there by the quarterback making his first career start for Fresno State, Jaden Mandel. Poor decision with the ball there. And that kills the Fresno State scoring drive. So there we go. By the way, Clyde Walker, one of the new faces, he was the Average Joe winner a year ago. You could be sitting right here next year playing for Derek Stevens' own money in the Circa Friday Football Invitational. All it takes is winning the Edge Boost Average Joe contest. It's a free pick'em contest. 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Will Hill, we haven't talked. We kind of strayed away from baseball a little bit here. Yeah. Anything in MLB catching your eye at this point? We're about 20 minutes away from the start of the Yankees-Padres game in San Diego.
5: You know, it's funny. If we were doing this show in July, Matt, we would have spent basically like an hour tonight on Phillies Braves because big game in terms of the division. Chris Sale versus Christopher Sanchez. I believe the Braves hung on and won that game. Went into this weekend up 4 games. And with only 20 or so to play, you know what? This weekend, if you have a big weekend, if you're the Phillies, you can close the gap and make this a real race. If you have a good weekend, if you're the Braves, you can basically put this division to bed. The Braves took a step here, putting this division to bed. And Tampa, after trailing 1-0 to Texas, they now lead 4-1. So that's kind of a big game, too. Not kind of. That is a really big game because Tampa leads the Yankees by 3 games. Texas trails the Astros by 2 games. So two teams right in the heart of division races. Right now it's Tampa leading 4-1, and the Yankees will take the field here, probably needing to win to keep pace here with the Rays as they are closing in tight on that American League East with Judge. Seems like on the surface of coming back here, on the brink of coming back here within the next week or so.
4: Yeah, if we see Aaron Judge by next Friday, I'd be a little bit surprised, but there's some optimism that can happen, by the way. So you have Yankees minus 115 tonight, right? Max Fried against the Padres?
5: Yeah, I think I got minus 119 or so. I was surprised it's that low. You haven't mentioned your handicap. Maybe we could talk about it on the other side, but boy, I was surprised. Fried versus Buehler, I'm surprised it's that low.
4: San Jose 24-21 over Eastern Michigan. Purdue 30-6 over Indiana State. Oklahoma 27-0 over UTEP. Michigan State 16-7 over Toledo. And more when we come back here on the Friday Football Invitational Preview Show.
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4: 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And the Bear, Chris Felica, has finished in the top 5 3 times. He won the contest the first year in 2022. And he joins us tonight on the Progressive Guest Line, live from Bloomington, Indiana, where he's either staying in Kurt Cignetti's casita or at a five-star hotel? The Bear, where are you tonight?
0: I am at the lovely Graduate Bloomington. Actually, it's a very nice, nice room, nice decor. I might happen to steal the Cutters 81 pennant that's hanging on the wall and bring it back to my home in Farming. I'm quite sure you're familiar with Cutters and Breaking Away, one of the great movies of all time. An awesome movie.
4: It was an awesome movie. I've spent a lot of time in Bloomington, too, over the years, so that's a good college town. And who would have ever thought that Indiana would be college football national champs? You never would have thought that. The Big Ten has won three in a row. And how big of a threat do you think this Hoosiers team is to go back-to-back, Bear?
0: I think they are a threat. I think there are seven teams out there that you could say any of those seven teams won the title, and you would say, okay, I can buy that. The biggest question I have with IU this year is – just can everything go right again like it did last year? And people will take that as a negative connotation that, oh, they got lucky. No, they created their own luck with their preparation and making the plays. But you think back to the Penn State play where he gets the toe tap down in the end zone. You think back to the Iowa play, the catch and run after down. You think back to the big third down pass to in the Big Ten championship game and getting a couple of goal line stops inside the 10-yard line. You think back to the national championship game where Alex Bauman blows an assignment on a punt and it gets blocked to return for a touchdown. So, like, all these plays went IU's way. They didn't turn the ball over because Mendoza was so good. Who's to say that Josh Hoover is going to be that guy and do the same thing? Just math and probability and logic, common sense, says that at some point this year, something is going to be adverse and not go their way, and we'll see if this team is special enough to overcome that.
4: How do you feel about North Texas, Indiana? That's your big noon kickoff game on Fox. The Hoosiers, 40.5-point favorites. Can you mess with the side or the total in a game like this?
0: I can't. If I had to play it, if it was on one of my little pick and pulls, I'd probably lay it because, you know, how Cignetti is. He's going to want to come out and put up a big number. It is interesting that Taven Jackson, a former Indiana quarterback, is down there in North Texas, but I can't see North Texas scoring very many points. Maybe North Texas team total under, because I do think now with IU getting with Daly and the other kid eligible to play, their defense is going to be pretty salty. So I would land on either North Texas team total under or just lay the 40.5, because something like 49-7 feels like very logical.
4: Follow him at Chris Felica, Fox Sports analyst, Circuit Friday Football Invitational Champ 2022. Bear, how about – I watched your Bear Betts podcast a little bit this week, and I saw you had an angle on this Texas State-Texas game. What's your opinion of Arch Manning, and what's your best bet on this game with Texas, a 29.5-point home favorite?
0: I laid the 29.5, but I can also get behind just laying a first-half number, which I think was 16.5 or 17, if I remember correctly. I get the logic and the understanding that Texas will get up big, kind of ease some other guys into the game looking ahead to Ohio State next week, but I'm not sure that means they're going to take their foot off the gas. Like you're looking at guys who are going to want to play second and third stringers that are far better than anything that Texas State is going to put on the field. So I think Texas is going to name their number. I'm close to a couple of guys down there, and I was talking to them about Texas, and they feel really good. They feel pretty confident they're going to come out and put up a big number. They read the press clippings. They read about Arch not having a great camp and looking ahead and injuries, and this is the year for Sark. So I think Texas is well aware. I think they're going to come out with a little bit of a point to prove going into that Ohio State game next week.
5: Bear, I saw you on Barstool this morning. You seemed more excited to talk to Megan than you're excited to talk to Matt and I. A, is that true? And B, right now Miami leads Stanford 7-3. They're in the red zone. Did you have a feel for that game?
0: Well, yeah, I laid the 24.5 with Miami, and I think it's probably right around that right now with 7-3, and they're going at it again. This is going to be a day in their scoring for Miami. They're going to go up and down the field, and I would expect their defense to settle in. Megan and I were having a little conversation about I saw she had an Arkansas State Memphis, and she liked Memphis earlier, and I kind of made a case for Arkansas State as kind of a little bit of a live dog, I thought there. But, yeah, we get into a little bit of LSU Clemson, like what would happen if LSU were to lose. I love chatting it up with Kate, who's going to be in Bloomington tomorrow, and Megan and T-Bob as well. So good stuff. But, yeah, but this is a Miami team that I think is going to ultimately be more talented. And you've seen on this opening drive the way that Darius Mensah gets the ball out. He's already gotten both Barkay and Malachi Toney involved. So it looks like they're about to go up 14-3 here, just about in the a couple minutes to go in the first half. And yeah, there's touchdown number two for Malachi Toney right there. So the Canes well on their way tonight.
5: Bear, something you and I have talked about all summer, week one, week zero, you see some monster 3-4 touchdown dogs that win outright. And you know what? We didn't have to wait long to see it. Last night, no. UMass all over Rutgers. Is there a team that you think, you know, 2-3-4 touchdown underdog that not only live to cover the spread, but could actually pull off another stunner here this weekend?
0: I would take a look at FIU. They're about 14.5-point dog against the USF. And, of course, it's the first game for Brian Hartline as USF head coach. Completely new team there. Most of the guys from USF followed Alex Golish to Auburn. So we'll see what the Bulls have. But FIU is a team, Willie Simmons, head coach, who's really instilling a culture there again. They were down in the dumps, a couple of really, really bad seasons. He's come in last year, really good running game. They're pretty good in the back end in the secondary, which I think will help them here. But they're not going to get the elite players in the state of Florida. But there's so many players in this state that even if you're getting like the third and fourth rate players, that's good enough to compete here. And all these guys in high school kind of know each other from the USFs and the FIUs and that level of football. So it would not surprise me at all to see FIU go up there to Tampa tomorrow and hang around and make this a very uncomfortable debut for the Bulls.
5: Last few minutes, I wasn't able

0: a name your number game for Georgia, absolutely, for sure. Yeah, another game that I wanted to use in the contest that I couldn't was Tarleton State getting 2.5 against Bowling Green. Tarleton State, the Texans are a really good FCS team. I think they were preseason number 5 in the FCS, won a playoff game last year, and then got bounced out by Villanova in the run that Villanova had last year. But a really good quarterback running back combination. Bowling Green, it's not like there's any home field advantage here for BG. They went downhill fast last year. We'll see if they can bounce back there with new slate, new roster, whatever else, see if they can solve their quarterback issues. But I think Tarleton State will go in there and pull the minor upset as well.
1: Bruce Felica of Fox Sports, 2022 Circa Friday Football Invitational champ, 2025 runner-up, and 2024 fourth-place finisher. Bear, nice job. 3 top fives,
0: thank you, sir,
1: including a win. We look forward to your plays next week. And you're in Bloomington, Indiana tonight for the Fox Big Noon kickoff. Where will you be next week? I don't think you're going to be at Ohio State, Texas next week, right?
0: Or No, that is an ESPN ABC game. No, we got a good one, though. We're going to be in Ann Arbor, Oklahoma, Michigan, which is one of the better non-conference games of the year between OU is naming their score tonight against UTEP. That's another one where I kind of was late to the party. I was like, why did I not bet the UTEP team total? There's no way they're going to score. So we'll have OU in Michigan, yeah, which is a good one. And then the week after, we'll be headed to Wembley. We'll be headed to London for Arizona State, Kansas, which will be awesome. Looking forward to going over there, spending some time, and then capping it off Sunday with a trip down to Bournemouth to go watch Liverpool and Bournemouth, which will be a fun trip.
1: You know, that Oklahoma-Michigan game's a really good one next week. And did you bet the Michigan win total under 8.5 or no?
0: I did bet it under 8.5, yes.
1: That's basically a pick'em game right now. Michigan a slight favorite. Bear, appreciate the time tonight, man. Best of luck this weekend, and we will catch up with you next week.
2: Thanks, Bear.
0: Absolutely, guys. Have a great weekend.
1: That's Chris Felica. And Will Hill and I come back to wrap up the show next.
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2: 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Have you ever felt like the odd man out at a friend's house watching the game? After years in the sports betting industry,

0: getting talked about enough. That offense not having a legit running back last season really hurt them. I think having him instantly jumps this floor up. I'm not as high on the AFC South, the rest of the division. I think very winnable games there. I think even in their tough games, like week one against the Bills, I think they're going to give the Bills everything they can handle. So them getting the double digits, D'Amico Ryans, 10 wins, 12 wins. He's won games with Davis Mills, so I'll take the over 9.5 for the Texans.
1: Yeah. All right, quickly, Commanders, we already kind of discussed it, under 7.5. Think that price is way too high. Willing to fade them at all costs. Dan Quinn looks like a disaster. Ownership maybe isn't all rosy. Bring back Dan Snyder.
0: For my last one here, give me the New Orleans Saints to get to 8 wins. I like Kellen Moore. I like the way they close the season. I think Tyler Shuck has a nice jump up here in year 2. Started plenty of games in college, and the New Orleans Saints getting to 8 wins. I can totally see it. Kramer, when we return, we take a trip to the TD bar, a.k.a. First Any and Manny. First touchdowns, anytime, multi-touchdowns for the early slate. Next week, Wednesday and Thursday, the NFL is here. 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
2: 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Won't you let me fall behind? 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

0: the whole Trinidad Chambliss signing an autograph for the judge. That's got to come back and bite him at some point, right?
1: Yeah. 30 seconds on the clock, Colby. SMU at Florida State. Are you laying the points here, sitting 3, 3.5, or are you taking FSU?
2: 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Mustangs.
1: Mustangs gallop to a victory. I'm with you. Lay the points with SMU. Kramer?
0: Yes, I agree.
1: Okay, SMU is the play. Coming up next, everyone's favorite, Sports Betting Blackjack. 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
12: We're almost to football. I can tell because there's papers in front of me, but I'll really know it's football season when I have that sweet, sweet pleaser card in front of me.
11: Oh, yes. Cannot wait for some pleasers.
12: I don't want to be disappointed with no reverse teaser this year. I need a reverse teaser card.
11: Yeah, I think they will have them for week one.
12: Please me. Come on.
11: They love a good sucker bet here.
12: We'll put in a good word with Derek. Like, Derek, we need the pleasers.
11: Yes. Ryan, next episode here on VSiN, yeah, we will be talking NFL Week 1 picks, just walking through the entire

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7: 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Numbers went through the roof last season. 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Again, that's vsin.com/Joe to enter the VSIN Average Joe contest with well over 1,000 entries already. If you think you're better than the experts, and I hear that from a lot of people every year, get in the Average Joe and prove it. And we had a bunch of contestants in the Average Joe who actually proved it last year. And I got to give a shout out to our original Average Joe, Weston Stratman, who is in the contest again this year. And Pete Wilder, who was the Average Joe winner in year number two, and Drew Bridges, who won it in year number two. This is the fourth year of the Average Joe contest. So Weston Stratman was our pick to be Average Joe in the first year. Pete Wilder won it in the first year, and then Drew Bridges won it after that. The fourth annual Average Joe contest, Clyde Walker, the winner a year ago, is in the field. All right, let's get to tonight's marquee matchup.
6: The lights are on and the stakes are high. It's the primetime game of the night.
7: All right, Will Hill, I'm on this game. I got Fresno State plus 22.5 tonight, and I like this Fresno team a lot. My favorite win total is Fresno over 6.5 wins on the 12-game schedule, and I've got Fresno to win the Pac-12. A plus 650. I also bet Fresno to make the college football playoff quarterfinals at 220-1 odds. Fresno to make the playoffs at 50-1. Tonight, catching a big number against USC, and the Trojans off that 42-26 win against San Jose State. San Jose scored 23 points in the fourth quarter against the Trojans' backup defense. Will, what did you take away from USC San Jose last Saturday as we watched San Jose struggle on the road against Eastern Michigan tonight?
8: I think you've got the right side. Anytime you're getting this many points, Matt, in a college football game or an NFL game, you look for a team, can they run the ball? Because Fresno State, I think, can run the ball. Big offensive line, good offensive line, some good backs. And when you can run the ball, that just gets the clock running. You keep the ball, you shorten the game, and it becomes hard to cover that big number. So I'm going to probably jump in live on Fresno. Didn't bet it before the game, but I think you got the right side. I did bet USC -6.5. You get this at DraftKings -130 for the first quarter, just because I don't think the market has caught up to this, Matt. USC, when they win the toss, they take the ball. Pretty much every other team in the country, outside of a couple, defers. We want the ball in the second half. We want to win, you know, get the back-to-back possessions or whatever. USC takes the ball. They won the toss last week against San Jose State. They took the ball. Now they went down, got a touchdown, got the ball back, got stopped at the one. But I got a 22-point favorite that I think is going to start with the ball. I'm going to lay 6.5 in the first quarter, even if I think the dog is the right side of the game, which I do.
7: I hope the dog is the right side tonight, and I hope Fresno State shows up and really puts a scare into USC. I think this could be a highly competitive game. And again, this goes back to Fresno's massive offensive line, which I've talked about all week. And a couple of star running backs, Bryson Donaldson and Rayshon Speedy Luke, two of the best backs on the West Coast. And if the junior quarterback, Jaden Mandahl, is decent tonight, I think Fresno can hang around this game. I'm a little bit nervous about Mandahl. This is his first career start, and it's at the L.A. Coliseum tonight, and you don't love that angle. But he did win the quarterback competition in camp, and I have a lot of faith in the coaches. Matt Entz and his coaching staff. I want to talk about Matt Entz for a minute. He was in studio here with Tim Murray and I last year on VSIN Primetime during the Mountain West Media Days. Really impressive guy. And I told Tim when he walked out of the studio, this guy's a bet-on coach. He's going to win. He took over a losing Fresno team, and he went 9-4 last season. Led North Dakota State to two FCS national championships in 5 years, went 60-11. He builds teams on the offensive and defensive lines. And this Fresno State team, I believe, can really hold its own against USC in the trenches tonight. And that's a key when you're playing a big dog. You don't want that dog to get pushed around up front. And I don't think Fresno will get pushed around up front. And also, passing game should be good enough. Fresno's got Josiah Freeman, a 6'4 receiver, who is a big-time playmaker. Now, USC has obviously got a lot more talent and speed, and Lincoln Riley brought in the number one high school recruiting class. And if there's a matchup concern, it's a Fresno secondary, which is a little bit soft, against those USC receivers. There's always going to be concerns when you have a 23-point underdog. You're going to go into any game with concerns when you're betting the underdog, and that's a concern tonight. But I think if Fresno can control the line of scrimmage on the ground and run the ball, run the clock, they're going to stay in the game. They got a good coach, really good on the offensive defensive lines, and two stud running backs and a big play wide receiver. So I think the elements are there for the dog to cover tonight. Let's hope it happens. The Pac-12 underdog catching 22.5, actually 23 at one point this week. Right now, as I look at the board, 21.5 across the board here at Circa, DraftKings, everywhere else. The total is 51 here at Circa, 51.5 at DraftKings. Let's look at the VSIM Pro picks on this game tonight. I've got Fresno plus 22.5. Also on Fresno is Ian Cameron. Jensen Lewis is on Fresno plus 23.5. The total, Mitch Moss, over 51.5. We've got Dustin Sweetelson, the big Swede, also on the over, along with Eric Cohen. And Alex White is on USC. She's laying the points with the Trojans tonight. We've got Will Hill, first half, USC. Will is at USC first quarter, USC -6.5.
8: First quarter, yeah, that's a misprint. It's a misprint.
7: Stormy
8: Bonnet.
7: If
8: you want to give me first half -6.5, I'll certainly take it.
7: I was going to say, that's a pretty good number you got there in the first half. Stormy Bonantoni also on the over with Mitch Moss and Eric Cohen and the big Swede. So there you go. A bunch of picks on tonight's VSiN primetime game of the night. We've got 9 plays on tonight's game. Fresno State USC, 9 p.m. Eastern, 6 p.m. Pacific kickoff at the L.A. Coliseum. And looking forward to that one tonight. By the way, the Circa Friday Football Invitational kicks off officially a week from tonight. And I talked about the 9 automatic qualifiers in the 25 contestant field. Let's run down the rest of the field. And I believe this is the strongest field of 25 we've ever had. Now, obviously, the first year we only had 16 handicappers, and we expanded after that. Invited contestants, Bobby Brubeck, professional bettor out of Austin, Texas, part of a Circus Survivor co-championship team in 2021. Frank Carulli, Pimlico Frank, pro bettor from Vegas, horse racing analyst, 7th place finisher in this contest a year ago. Chris Coyne is an outstanding story. Wall Street salesman from Brooklyn, New York, Circa Million champion a year ago. And Chris Coyne went 60-29-1 ATS in the Circa Million a year ago. Former St. Joe's walk-on basketball player who played in the Irish Professional League as well. So Chris Coyne added to the contest today at CoinHop. You probably remember that story. Steve Fezzik, pro bettor from Vegas, 2-time winner of the Westgate Super Contest. Strong finish last year for Fezzik. 9th place finish in the Circa Million in 2025 after a horrible first half when he caught a lot of crap from critics and made a big run in the second half. Doug Fleming, real estate developer from Lansing, Michigan. That's not all. Westgate Super Contest College Contest champ in 2025. Doug Fleming's record 65-31-2. Very impressive. Fleming, a new contestant this year. Tony George, pro handicapper from Vegas, and Doc Sports. Tony Gordon, pro bettor from California, 2021 Circa Million champ with the best ATS record in the history of the contest at 63-27. Last year's Circa Grandissimo co-champ and the Friday Football Invitational runner-up in 2023. And another new addition to the contest, Jack Lindenberg, long-term care and life insurance advisor from Milton, Georgia. Circa Million 7th place finisher a year ago, very sharp. Handicapper. He was here at Circa a week ago. You follow him on Twitter at Potato Commish. We call him PK, Jack Lindenberg, new to the contest. Randy McKay is a veteran. Big Randy, professional gambler out of North Dakota. Winner of multiple major contests in Circa Million, top 15 finish in 2023. 2 top 8 finishes here in the Friday Football Invitational. And Big Randy is going to be on the show at 6 p.m. Pacific tonight. Eastern Michigan. Up on San Jose, 7-0, 3 minutes to go in the second quarter. Spartans still not on the board. And we have more baseball and college football updates after a quick break here on VSiN, the Sports Betting Network.

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11: 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That food looks, that beef looks awful good on that photo right there. Will Hill, what do we have on live betting updates for college football and MLB?
12: Yeah, some sharp money, and we'll see how sharp it is. Doesn't look too sharp now. Came in on San Jose State because, you know, the Westgate contest, which you alluded to, Matt, 3.5 was the spread. Yeah. San Jose State getting the points. This line basically closed at a pick 'em against Eastern Michigan. I mean, I don't want to say it's been all Eastern Michigan since it's only 7-0, but just some bad football. San Jose State drills a 54-yard field goal. The only problem, delay a game, doesn't count. I think they

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8: 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Wes Reynolds, all his bets, baseball and beyond, and Adam Burke joins us as well. He's got a bunch of baseball. 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
6: The $78 million financial deficit last year at Rutgers, and they're more than about $500 million since joining the conference. Now, despite all those increasing television revenues that I have talked to, according to this one source that I use, Extra Points, Rutgers ranks as the lowest team in the Power Four. That would be SEC, Big Ten, ACC, and the Big 12. The lowest team in all four of those conferences in donor contributions, okay? Now, that hammers you when you go out and you've got to try to get these players to change schools and come and play for you. They've got no chance against the top quarterbacks who are going to transfer. So Rutgers faces major, major problems, and it's because, in my opinion, it's because of the money.
7: Brent Musburger with us. All right, your alma mater, Northwestern, used to be coached by Pat Fitzgerald. He is now debuting at Michigan State tonight. Kyle Whittingham, after 21 years at Utah, is at Michigan. What are you thinking are the most interesting storylines with those guys in the Big Ten and the SEC, Brent?
6: Well, a little bit different. You know, Pat just has to level the Michigan State team a bowl game would be great for them. In Michigan's case, you got to compete for a national championship. That's one of the riches. And Whittingham, to me, faces a little bit of a quarterback problem. I guess I hate to say that. It's Underwood's going into his second year. Mm-hmm. I thought he underachieved last year, so he's got to do that. I think in Pat's case, Matt, he just needs to right the ship up at East Lansing and improve the team. But a couple of stories. I like both of those gentlemen very, very much. I was very down on my alma mater for firing Pat Fitzgerald without cause, as it turned out. And who knows how big a paycheck or how big a benefit check they finally had to write him at the end of that. But it did allow him to coach again, and I'm happy that he's up at East Lansing. He's really a nice guy. I mean, nobody any better than Pat Fitzgerald.
7: I don't know. Your nephew, Brian Musburger, doesn't have many nice things to say about him as a coach the last time I talked to Brian. He didn't. He wanted him out. He wanted him out of Evanston. By the way, Michigan State on the board. 7-0 Spartans with lead. Oklahoma up 14-0 on UTEP. And there was a big roar here in the sports book behind us, so I'm not sure what that's all about. But anyway, Brent, who do you like in the Big Ten and the SEC? And do you think Arch Manning is a real deal? Do you like Texas? Do you like Lane Kiffin at LSU?
6: Well, I'm hoping for Arch Manning, okay? I know his father and Arch, they come up here to the golf course where we live in Montana at the Stock Farm up in Hamilton, and they played up here for several years. Good friends. We got a lot of Louisiana members up here, and I call him really a nice young man. So I pull for him. He was pushed too far too fast last year. The Big Ten, to answer your question, I think Ohio State, I think they will battle Oregon all the way. Oregon just seems like a second-place team to me. I mean, maybe it's because they lose in the end. I think Ohio State, and again, we're talking about two schools with plenty of money. I mean, Oregon is fueled by Nike, and they're able to get players to transfer in there. And so, again, it's follow the money. I don't know that Whittingham will get Michigan up in the end, but we shall see, because that's where the Wolverine fans expect them to land up. Down the SEC, you know, Texas has fallen short a little bit. Listen, Kiffin's got players at LSU, and he got the best quarterback transfer. I believe it's from Arizona State, mm-hmm. came in there. And Kiffin knows offense. He's a bit of a character. I've been around him. I know him really, really well. He could be his own worst enemy sometimes. But we'll see what happens. I wouldn't count him out not getting able to recruit these professional athletes who want to explore their fifth year in college. I wouldn't rule that out. I think everybody be careful with that. I know the emotional side that the majority is on, but the legal side may say, yes, it's okay for these kids to come back and play. They were professionals at LSU and they were professionals with the Cleveland Browns. There's no difference.
7: Brent, if you bet one team to win it right now, would it be Ohio State, or would you have you bet this, by the way, or would you bet a different team on the futures board?
6: Yeah, you know, I don't bet until the playoff gets started. Mm-hmm. I would bet Ohio State right now, I suppose, take a short price on them, but I really don't until they get the field set. And you know, the other thing, you got to be careful about college football with all these transfers and kids jumping around schools. You know, for example, I didn't bet the North Carolina TCU game, but I watched it, and I probably will find a spot. I want to look at Clemson tomorrow night, because North Carolina, in a couple of weeks down the road, they play Clemson. All right, Clemson's been overrated the last few years, so I want to take a look at them and see what I think. I love to look at tape and teams and see what I think, but making predictions early, especially in football, is tricky. So injuries, if you go to the NFL, if you bet these teams, I mean, you take a look at the Rams roster, and the reason why I wouldn't bet them to win the Super Bowl right now is their age. And I wouldn't be surprised if Puka Nacua is suspended for a game or two, and do they really have the receivers to replace him? I mean, these are questions that I raise before I ever make a move on a team.
7: It's a fair question. It's about the Rams. Will Hill and I are going to talk about that topic a little bit later in the show tonight. Rams in Australia against the 49ers next week. Fascinating setup for that game. All right, Brent, we'll wrap it up here with the NFL. You've got two Circus Survivor entries. Could I talk you into the Raiders for one of them in week one?
6: We are considering the Raiders.
7: Oh, you are? Okay. Okay.
6: Yeah, very definitely. They're on our consider list. What's my negatives? Genty's injured ankle would be one, and a rookie head coach in his first game. Now, I know Kubiak is from a coaching family, and I know he's up another first game coach from down in Miami way. And there are few opportunities to pick the Raiders this season. Will they be better down the road? I think so. But I haven't made up my mind yet. I might just go the way of the Chargers and play the Chalk in week one. Although a couple of years ago, Matt, I got to tell you, I played Chalk. The Bengals were hosting New England. Mm-hmm. They were big time favorites. And of course I lost an entry in week one. Right. So So sometimes, you know, the way to do it is if you pick the Raiders, then you're hoping that Jeremiah Love is healthy enough to come back and give that Cardinals a boost. Jacoby Brissett is usable. He's not going to be a star, but he's usable. They got some decent receivers, good tight end on that team. Marvin Harrison has great room for improvement. That skill, the offensive set down there will change dramatically. Harrison has been basically a wide. You can use him at different spots. LaFleur's offensive attack will be completely different with the Cardinals. So that it's coming down. I might have taken the Detroit Lions over New Orleans, but the Lions secondary is a mess and you have to be careful. And again, injuries mean a lot to me when I'm handicapping football. So I take a long, long look, but that secondary of the Lions is very troubling. And so I would just alert everybody, be careful. I think there might be a 7-point favorite, so yeah. Be careful with the Lions.
7: You can definitely find reasons not to take all these teams in Week 1. You can scare yourself off pretty much every team. Brent Musburger, exactly. Live from Montana tonight. You're going to be in town for the Dolphins-Raiders game next week. Brent, appreciate the time tonight. We'll see you next week.
6: Take care, guys. Great being with you.
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12: I do. 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
11: 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See site for details. Well, it looks like San Jose is threatening here. This is a play for you in the Westgate Super Contest College. Yeah. You've got San Jose +3.5. You got a good number. Spartans were driving there as we went to commercial break. It's 3rd and 8, right around the 10-yard line, 14-10 Eastern Michigan. So a pretty big play in this game, but a lot of time left, too. 6:16 to go in the third quarter of this one. Will, you asked Nick Bogdanovich of Boomers for a big upset, or a potential big upset in college football this weekend. What's going on with this Kansas game tonight? Because Kansas is a monster favorite, and the last I checked, it was a scoreless game.
12: 6-0 Kansas. They have the ball on their own 40. They're still a live 40.5-point favorite, so I wouldn't exactly put the Jayhawks on upset alert. You know, this looks like, Matt, a 1-16 game in the in-state tournament because Kansas, you know, not unfamiliar territory for them to be a 1 seed. LIU, I believe, was in the in-state tournament as a 16 against Arizona, and Arizona ran them off the court, if I remember correctly. So I think Kansas is, you know, in okay shape here, still a 40.5-point favorite, but look, you know, it's something we've talked about. I talked about it with the Bear, and I'm curious his thoughts.

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10: 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And the Bear, Chris Felica, has finished in the top 5 three times. He won the contest the first year in 2022. And he joins us tonight on the Progressive Guest Line, live from Bloomington, Indiana, where he's either staying in Kurt Cignetti's casita or at a 5-star hotel. The Bear, where are you tonight?
11: I am at the lovely Graduate Bloomington. Actually, it's a very nice room, nice decor. I might happen to steal the Cutters 81 pennant that's hanging on the wall and bring it back to my home in Farming. I'm quite sure you're familiar with Cutters and Breaking Away, one of the great movies of all time. An awesome movie.
10: It was an awesome movie. I've spent a lot of time in Bloomington, too, over the years, so... That's a good college town. And who would have ever thought that Indiana would be college football national champs? You never would have thought that. The Big Ten has won 3 in a row. And how big of a threat do you think this Hoosiers team is to go back-to-back, Bear?
11: I think they are a threat. I think there are 7 teams out there that you could say any of those 7 teams won the title. And you would say, okay, I can buy that. The biggest question I have with IU this year is just can everything go right again like it did last year? And people will take that as a negative connotation that, oh, they got lucky. No, they created their own luck with their preparation and making the plays. But you think back to the Penn State play where he gets the toe tap down in the end zone. You think back to the Iowa play, the catch and run at their down. You think back to the big third down pass to in the Big Ten championship game and getting a couple of goal line stops inside the 10-yard line. mind. You think back to the national championship game where Alex Bauman blows an assignment on a punt and it gets blocked to return for a touchdown. So, like, all these plays went IU's way. They didn't turn the ball over because Mendoza was so good. Who's to say that Josh Hoover is going to be that guy and do the same thing? Just math and probability and logic, common sense, says that at some point this year, something is going to be adverse and not go their way, and we'll see if this team is special enough to overcome that.
10: How do you feel about North Texas, Indiana? That's your big noon kickoff game on Fox. The Hoosiers, 40.5-point favorites. Can you mess with the side or the total in a game like this?
11: I can't. If I had to play it, if it was on one of my little pick and pulls, I'd probably lay it because you know how Cignetti is. He's going to want to come out and put up a big number. It is interesting that Taven Jackson, a former Indiana quarterback, is down there in North Texas, but I can't see North Texas scoring very many points. Maybe North Texas team total under, because I do think now with IU getting with Daly and the other kid eligible to play, their defense is going to be pretty salty. So I would land on either North Texas team total under or just lay the 40.5, because something like 49-7 feels like very logical.
10: Follow him at Chris Felica, Fox Sports analyst, Circuit Friday Football Invitational Champ 2022. Bear, how about – I watched your Bear Bets podcast a little bit this week, and I saw you had an angle on this Texas State-Texas game. What's your opinion of Arch Manning, and what's your best bet on this game with Texas, a 29.5-point home favorite?
11: I laid the 29.5, but I can also get behind just laying a first-half number, which I think was 16.5 or 17, if I remember correctly. I get the logic and the understanding that Texas will get up big, kind of ease some other guys into the game looking ahead to Ohio State next week, but I'm not sure that means they're going to take their foot off the gas. You're looking at guys who are going to want to play second and third stringers that are far better than anything that Texas State is going to put on the field. So I think Texas is going to name their number. I'm close to a couple of guys down there, and I was talking to them about Texas, and they feel really good. They feel pretty confident they're going to come out and put up a big number. They read the press clippings. They read about Arch not having a great camp and looking ahead and injuries, and this is the year for Sark. So I think Texas is well aware. I think they're going to come out with a little bit of a point to prove going into that Ohio State game next week.
12: Bear, I saw you on Barstool this morning. You seemed more excited to talk to Megan than you're excited to talk to Matt and I. A, is that true? And B, right now Miami leads Stanford 7-3. They're in the red zone. Did you have a feel for that game?
11: Well, yeah, I laid the 24.5 with Miami, and I think it's probably right around that right now with 7-3, and they're going in again. This is going to be a day of your score for Miami. They're going to go up and down the field, and I would expect their defense to settle in. Megan and I were having a little conversation about I saw she had an Arkansas State Memphis, and she liked Memphis earlier, and I kind of made a case for Arkansas State as kind of a little bit of a live dog, I thought there. But, we get into a little bit of LSU-Clemson, like what would happen if LSU were to lose. I loved chatting it up with Kate, who's going to be in Bloomington tomorrow, and Megan and T-Bob as well. So good stuff. But, this is a Miami team that I think is going to ultimately be more talented. And you've seen on this opening drive the way that Darius Mensah gets the ball out, and he's already gotten both Barkate and Malachi Toney involved. So it looks like they're about to go up 14-3 here, just about in the with a couple minutes to go on the first. There's touchdown number two for Malachi Toney right there. So the Canes well on their way tonight.
12: Bear, something you and I have talked about all summer, week one, week zero, you see some monster 3-4 touchdown dogs that went outright. And you know what? We didn't have to wait long to see it. Last night, no. UMass all over Rutgers. Is there a team that you think, you know, 2-3-4 touchdown underdog that not only live to cover the spread, but could actually pull off another stunner here this weekend?
11: I would take a look at FIU. They're about 14.5-point dog against the USF. And, of course, it's the first game for Brian Hartline as USF head coach. Completely new team there. Most of the guys from USF followed Alex Golish to Auburn. So we'll see what the Bulls have. But FIU is a team, Willie Simmons, head coach who's really instilling a culture there again. They were down in the dumps, a couple of really, really bad seasons. He's come in last year, really good running game. They're pretty good on the, in the back end in the secondary, which I think will help them here. But they're not going to get the elite players in the state of Florida, but there's so many players in this state that even if you're getting like the third and fourth rate players, that's good enough to compete here. And all these guys in high school kind of know each other from the USFs and the FIUs and that level of football. So it would not surprise me at all to see FIU go up there to Tampa tomorrow and hang around and make this a very uncomfortable debut for the Bulls.
12: Last few minutes, I wasn't able to use any of the contest, but boy, I love Georgia laying the 46 or so. I know yep. Kirby Smart never covers these big numbers, but man, Tennessee State is really bad. Georgia, I think, can almost win this game accidentally, you know, 56-63 nothing. Am I on the right track? Do you have any feel for this one, Georgia and Tennessee State?
11: Yeah, I think you are. Tennessee State scoring is going to be a massive challenge, and I'd be shocked if they did, because I think you're going to see this Georgia team kind of represent and look a little bit more like the Georgia teams we've seen in the past with Kirby, that are kind of led by their defense. And they've also heard the whispers and the rumors about not really being explosive on offense, getting the ball downfield and stretching it out. So I think this is a name your number game for Georgia, absolutely, for sure. Yeah, another game that I wanted to use in the contest that I couldn't was Tarleton State getting 2.5 against Bowling Green. Tarleton State, the Texans, are a really good FCS team. I think they were preseason number 5 in the FCS, won a playoff game last year, and then got bounced out by Villanova in the run that Villanova had last year. But a really good quarterback running back combination. Bowling Green, it's not like there's any home field advantage here for BG. They went downhill fast last year. We'll see if they can bounce back there with new slate, new roster, whatever else, see if they can solve their quarterback issues. But I think Tarleton State will go in there and pull the minor upset as well.
10: Bruce Felica of Fox Sports, 2022 Circa Friday Football Invitational Champ, 2025 runner-up, and 2024 fourth place finisher. Bear, nice job. 3 top fives,
11: thank you, sir,
10: including a win. We look forward to your plays next week. And you're in Bloomington, Indiana tonight for the Fox Big Noon kickoff. Where will you be next week? I don't think you're going to be at Ohio State, Texas next week, right?
11: That is an ESPN ABC game. No, we got a good one though. We're going to be in Ann Arbor, Oklahoma, Michigan, which is one of the better non-conference games of the year between OU is naming their score tonight against UTEP. That's another one where I kind of was late to the party. I was like, why did I not bet the UTEP team total? There's no way they're going to score. So we'll have OU in Michigan, which is a good one. And then the week after, we'll be headed to Wembley. We'll be headed to London for Arizona State, Kansas, which will be awesome. Looking forward to going over there, spending some time, and then capping it off Sunday with a trip down to Bournemouth to go watch Liverpool and Bournemouth, which will be a fun trip.
10: You know, that Oklahoma-Michigan game's a really good one next week. And did you bet the Michigan win total under 8.5 or no?
11: I did bet it under 8.5, yes.
10: That's basically a pick'em game right now. Michigan a slight favorite. Bear, appreciate the time tonight, man. Best of luck this weekend, and we will catch up with you next week.
12: Thanks, Bear.
11: Absolutely, guys. Have a great weekend.
10: That's Chris Felica. And Will Hill and I come back to wrap up the show next.
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6: 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All right, Will, we've got college football updates here quickly. In a game that matters quite a bit to you, San Jose up on Eastern Michigan, 24-21. This has been a back-and-forth game in Ypsilanti, and right now the Spartans are up 3 with 3 minutes to go. We've also got USC on top of Fresno, 7-0. Fresno just had a 4th and short and got a procedure penalty. Looked like the right guard jumped and had to punt when Fresno had driven into USC territory. So Trojans have got the ball back, up by 7 early in the second quarter. And that one in Miami on top of Stanford, 14-3. Looks like the Cardinal just going to be outmanned tonight. Also, Purdue 44-12 over Indiana State. And a couple other updates. Also out of the Big Ten tonight, Michigan State up 19-7 on Toledo. Kansas has opened up a 30-0 lead on Long Island. Oklahoma 27-0. Over UTEP, and that looks like rounds out the college football updates for now. Will Hill, how about MLB? We've got Yankees and Padres underway in San Diego. What's jumping out to you on baseball betting?
7: Yeah, White Sox, a game we haven't talked about, up 4-0 on Minnesota. They're trying to hang on in that division. It feels like every time that, and it's the case with a few of these divisions, every time you know they gets a little closer, White Sox kind of hold them off. Same thing in the NL East. It's been like this in a few of these other divisions. NL Central to some extent. But White Sox up 4-0. I think they're going to hang on and win that division eventually. You know, these other teams are just going to run out of time. Tampa up 6-1 on Texas. They're trying to hold off the Yankees. Milwaukee in good shape to win the NL Central. They're up 10-7. Houston up 3-1 on Arizona. It looks like Ketel Marte decided to show up for the game tonight, which is always good. And that's about it. Mets and Giants, who cares? Cubs up 5-1 on the Marlins. I'll tell you this, Matt. We're going to be looking at, I know once football starts, it's all football all the time, especially at this network. If the playoffs hold, the way the bracket is breaking, a best 2 out of 3, that wild card round, Phillies versus Cubs in Wrigley, Yankees, Red Sox in Yankee Stadium, and the 4-5 matchups, those are two awesome

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0: Bear here dining with Isaiah Thomas. What a name drop. I mean, what an ego on this guy, huh?
1: Text back and have him ask Isaiah what he did to wreck the CBA and ask him about the crappy job he did with the Knicks. You think he'll ask him?
0: Yes. Well, we're going to have him on here later on the show, so we'll see how Bear asks Isaiah Thomas
1: that right now. Can he ask him that at dinner?
0: You got his number. Let's go.
1: How did you kill the CBA?
0: We got a break coming up here in 5 minutes.
1: He killed the Continental Basketball Association. You remember that, right? All right.
0: Yes.
1: More of a rundown on the 25 contestants in the Circa Friday Football Invitational. How about Mike Montesano, Yankees fan, and a professional bettor from Rochester, New York, top 50 finishes in Circa Million in 2020 in the Westgate Super Contest College last year, Circa Million Booby Prize winner in 2020 as well. Follow him at Bets and Reps, Mike Montesano, one of our favorite guys on here because we like to talk Yankees with him. How about Carl Sack? And you know Carl from running the NBA contest here at VSIN in the spring, professional bettor from Colorado, Killer Sports, 8th place finisher in this contest a year ago. That's enough to bring him back. Ed Sammons. This is a good get for the contest because anybody who knows Ed knows he's been one of the sharpest odds makers in Vegas for many years. Recently retired from the Westgate Superbook after 33 years as a Las Vegas odds maker. And I asked Ed if you want to be in the contest. He said, sure, I'll do it. Let's go. So Ed Sammons in a contest here, public contest for the first time on Friday nights. Paul Stone, back-to-back winner of the Circa College Hoops Challenge, professional handicapper from Texas. He also won a Golden Nugget Friday Football Showdown contest 12 years ago. Paul Stone back in after a year off of this contest. The original average Joe, Weston Stratman, a guy in cornfields. Weston has fared well. He was our pick to be the original average Joe. 4th place finish in this contest in 2023 and a 5th place finish in 2024. Alex White, daughter of Kenny White, Vegas handicapper and radio host. Alex, Friday Football Invitational runner-up in 2024, and she won. This is a tough contest to win. She won the Station Casino's Last Man Standing College Football Contest in 2022. And Alex White, the only woman in our 25 handicapper field. How about Jeff Whitelaw, professional bettor from Vegas? You know him as a Sports Gambling Hall of Fame inductee in 2025. Gave a historic speech that night that I know Mike Palm really appreciated. Circa Survivor co-champ in 2020, the first year of Circa Survivor. That's Jeff Whitelaw. So there you go. That's the field of 25 handicappers. Strongest field we've had in this contest. And Derek Stevens, $30,000. Up for grabs a week from tonight. We start 7 best bets from each handicapper, 7 plays, college football, NFL, sides and totals. 1 play designated a best bet worth a point and a half. You can follow the contest here. If you're a VSIN pro, you get the picks right away after the show, and you can follow that at VSIN.com. And don't forget about the Average Joe contest as well. You can register for that right now. I had one of the ticket writers here at the Circa Book ask me before the show if he could be an Average Joe. I said, why not? Not a VSIN employee, you can be an average Joe. Get on the website and sign up tonight. So a lot of interest in there. Well over 1,000 entrants already. Read all the rules and everything you want to know about the contest up at VSIN.com. Will Hill, San Jose has scored and tied it up. So we were talking about Luke Weaver, and it took, about 30 seconds for him to take the Spartans down the field and tie this game at 7.
0: Yeah, they've been flirting with scoring all night. They've had their chances, and it's been kind of a weird game where both teams have had their chances to score, and both teams kind of, you know, stubbed their toe as they got close. San Jose State drills a 54-yard field goal, gets waved off, delay a game, and they end up not scoring. But right now, 7-7. We'll see here if Eastern Michigan get on the board before the half, because this halftime line, the first half line, Matt, was a half a point, 1.5. So if you took that half a point with San Jose State, which is not always the worst thing to do when you think the game is pretty much a toss-up, you take that half a point in the first quarter, you take it in the first half, and winning on a push is a good outcome here. So we'll see here, 3rd and 5 for Eastern Michigan. I wish this game were on TV. It's on ESPN Plus, so it's a little harder to follow. I don't know if you have it in studio, but we will keep you posted. For a while, I thought this game was going to be on TV because for a while this was a standalone game here, and these other games it's up against are kind of, you know, cupcake games here, but we'll obviously keep an eye on this one.
1: Yeah, I do have this game on in the studio. 1:10 to go before half. 3rd and 6 for Eastern Michigan at its own 29-yard line. Quarterback in the shotgun. We'll see what happens here. If you got San Jose, You're definitely hoping for a stop and a first half win, and that's going to be a defensive stop.
0: I think
1: stop.
0: You get one.
1: You get a stop, and it's going to be a punt by Eastern Michigan with a minute to go. San Jose's got a timeout left for some reason, letting the clock just run down. Why would you not use your timeout right there with a minute to go? You're gonna let Eastern
0: it's
1: Michigan?
0: Like some of these guys have never watched the football game. I mean, really, some of these coaches, we don't understand the X's and O's aspect, but we watch, I always say this, Matt, we watch way more football than these guys, because if they watch as much football as we do, they would never make these stupid mistakes when it comes to the clock.
1: There was 1 minute left when the runner was tackled. Well, now they're going to change the clock. They're going to say they called the timeout with 57 seconds because it ran all the way down to 54. And it is a timeout on the field now. San Jose State's going to receive the punt. Brent Musburger up next. Stay tuned. VSiN, the Sports Betting Network.
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11: 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I'm probably a little higher on the Broncos than most. 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I have them 4th. Bills, 3. I kind of hedge with that because just if something happens to Josh Allen, good God. And I got Ravens, 1, Bengals, 2. So Bengals, 2, Ravens are at the top of the heap.
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6: 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All right, let's go out to the Progressive guest line. Once again, we go from Hall of Famer Brent Musburger to another sports betting Hall of Famer, Nick Bogdanovich, Boomer Sportsbook Director. Nick, how are you doing tonight? Football's back. This is going to be your favorite time of year now.
7: Football is definitely back. I probably like March better than the start of football. But
6: that's true.
7: It's like choosing between a milkshake and a hot fudge sundae. They're both tremendous.
6: I saw that the mayor of Las Vegas, Shelley Berkley, now Adam Hill of the Las Vegas Review-Journal tweeted this with a photo. She was at Binion's Sportsbook this week to kick off your opening. You have a Boomer's Sportsbook location at Binion's, also one downtown at Four Queens, and she put in a ceremonial first bet. We have a photo of it here, I believe, and the Adam Hill tweet. We could throw it up at any point here. Nick, why is it that every time you see a ceremonial bet put in, it's always a dead loser? Like, she bet the Raiders. She bet the Raiders to win the Super Bowl. Come on. What's going on here? Huh?
7: We did not move off of her bet. Let's put it that way.
6: Las Vegas Mayor Shelley Berkley makes the first bet at the Queens. It says Adam Hill's tweet says the Queens Sportsbook, also Binion's downtown. Her wager is on the Raiders to win the Super Bowl. And, yeah, you're not going to move the number based on that. But, Nick, I did hear that at Boomers you have a promotion. Is this for all season, minus 105 on sides on NFL straight bets?
7: Yep. Yeah, we did it last year, and we're running it back again this year. So hopefully we can draw a little business. But, yeah, we did see Adam Hill at the ceremony. It was good to see him again. Hadn't seen him in a while. And, yeah, looking forward to the NFL. Obviously, we got to wait a couple weeks, but, yeah, 105 at Boomers on the NFL.
6: That's a good deal. Will Hill, we got a really good college football card tonight and this weekend. Let's run it down.
8: All right, Nick, last time we saw Miami, this is a sore spot for me as someone who had monster tickets on Miami to win it all. They were, you know, a play or so away from winning the national title. They're back in action. They're laying 24.5 to Stanford. Stanford's all beat up. Cristobal hasn't been great in these spots, you know, career-wise as a favorite. Do you have any feel here? And where's the action come in? Miami against the beat-up Stanford team here as a big dog.
7: Yeah, no feel for it. It'd probably be Miami of Florida or nothing. We opened 24, and we're up to 24.5, slightly high. Not a ton of action on the game. But you're right, Miami was very, very close to hoisting the cup last year, and they're stacked this year too. So this game starts at 6, I'll be asleep by 8, but when I wake up in the morning, it wouldn't surprise me if it was like 56-10 Miami.
8: Another game with a big spread, USC laying a little over 3 touchdowns against Fresno. Fresno has some things, Nick, that you like as an underdog better. Big offensive line, good running game. They can maybe run the ball, run the clock, and, you know, stay within this number. Are you buying that aspect of it? Do you have a feel here for this one? USC laying a little over 3 touchdowns here against Fresno.
7: Yeah, no opinion. But I would only have Fresno. USC didn't even sniff a cover last week. But it does help to have a game under your belt, no doubt about that. So Fresno will be at the disadvantage there, but not involved in that game whatsoever. But I would like to see Fresno give them a battle. I've always rooted for the Mountain West versus the Pac-12, and who knows what conference these teams are in anymore, but I would love to see Fresno take the trek down and play USC tough.
6: How are those games being bet by the public, Nick? Is it pretty much favorite action on USC and Miami tonight?
7: Yeah, favorite action on the favorites. Yeah, you stick a 21 through 28, and the majority of the tickets always land on the favorite side.
6: Will Hill was talking about this earlier in the show a couple times. Did you get any bets on UMass on the money line last night, or how about bets on UMass taking 29.5 points against Rutgers in that upset?
7: Was that the easiest 29-point favorite dog money line of all time? I mean, it was never in doubt. And they never was never threatened. I mean, UMass looked like a football team. You know, Shiano has had Rutgers, I thought, improved the program to where they could show up and beat a UMass, but obviously not. But that was a fun game to watch. I did watch the entire first half before I left work, and utterly shocked what I saw. You just don't see 29-point favorites go down every day, that's for sure.
6: Especially not like that. Like Will said, there was no doubt about it. It was not fluky at all. UMass dominated that game. Let's talk about some of the biggest games on the board this weekend on the college side, Nick. And actually going to start right here with UNLV and Hawaii. Total is 56.5 at some spots. I see a 55 here at Circa. Rebels 3-point favorites on the road, and we have a threat of rain and high winds in this game in Honolulu. Have you seen much action on UNLV Hawaii yet after we watched both teams lose last week?
7: I think we opened 3 to 3.5, back to 3, so just a little bit of action. Good two-way so far, but UNLV stung me pretty good. I had them against Memphis week one, and very, very disappointing outcome. I don't want to say they're going to have a hangover, but I could only have the dog in this spot. Like you said, Hawaii's tremendous at home. They'll be fired up for this game, and I don't know, UNLV just, when you take a loss like that and you get nicked up a little, your psyche, I could see them going over there not with their A game. I think Hawaii will be the much more motivated team here.
6: 38-10 last year, UNLV embarrassed Hawaii, and I know the Warriors want some revenge for that. How about Clemson, LSU, and Baton Rouge, and LSU a 10-point favorite? How is that game being bet?
7: We opened 9.5 up to 10. So far, the money's on the Bayou Bengals. I don't know if their NFL players are playing tomorrow, are they?
6: I'm not sure about that either. I'm not sure.
7: What a clown show this has turned into. But I'm very excited to see what LSU has to offer. Obviously, Kiffin, they have a huge payroll. They've got some incredible players. Whether he's put the put them together as well, machine this early in the year is another story. But, you know, I've always, in the past, I've always liked to take quality teams getting double digits. And I would still put Clemson in as a quality team. So I could only have the dog. I did not play just because LSU is so loaded. And I think the coaching edge definitely goes to Kiffin over Dabo.
8: Nick, it's something we've talked about all summer. You know, we talk about UMass winning as 29-point dogs. It's not unusual in college football. Week one, you get these 3-4 touchdown underdogs to win outright. If I gave you a free roll and I said, hey, I come to you from the future, we have a monster upset, whether it's Saturday or Sunday. Do you have anyone in mind that could possibly, you know, pull a Rutgers-UMass here and be on upset alert?
7: That's a good question, but you're right. Early on, you could see some startling scores. So if you're ever going to try to turn a three-team money line parlay $100 into $57,000, this is the week to attempt it. If you had UMass in it, you'd have one in. You know what? I really don't see one that I'm looking at all the 26-point favorite or the 20-point favorites tomorrow. You know what? Of all those, I'd have to say, and this is going to be funny, you might laugh me out, but Marshall over Penn State, just more of a knock against
8: that one too.
7: Yeah, knock against Penn State more than on Marshall. But yeah, I don't see Oregon going down at all. I don't see Houston going down at all. So definitely not Texas or Mississippi State. So yeah, I would take a puncher's chance with Marshall on something like that.
6: How about the Sunday games, Nick? How are those being bet with? Notre Dame, a big favorite over Wisconsin, and Louisville, a 6.5 or 7-point dog to Ole Miss. Two pretty good games on Sunday afternoon.
7: Yeah. Well, you know, the Washington is 23 in the Apple Cup. I mean,
6: right.
7: That's unheard of. I mean, that really is unheard of. I think that's a blind take with the Cougs. And Wisconsin, I mean, I know Notre Dame's everyone in the world's picking them to win a championship this year. Herb Street just did it a minute ago on ESPN. But Wisconsin getting 21 looks enticing to me. It's early in the year. I mean, you know, Notre Dame doesn't have to win by 30 here, as long as they get the victory. So those are two. I could blindly take Washington State and Wisconsin and see where the chip lands.
6: All right, Nick, thanks, man. Appreciate the time tonight. We'll catch up with you next week and talk about NFL Week 1.
7: Yeah, I can't wait for it, guys. Good luck to everyone this week.
6: That's Nick Bogdanovich of Boomers Sportsbook. Again, Boomers has a minus 105 on NFL sides all season. And Will Hill and I will take a quick break. We'll come back and update what's happening in college football. Eastern Michigan, San Jose, and a big play is happening right now.
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8: Coming up on Monday's episode of Money Moves, it is week one of the NFL season. 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

0: the American League. Granted, that best 2 out of 3 is very tricky. You know what? A bad 24 hours, you're done. But boy, I mean, you're going to pick Tampa? Are you going to pick the, I mean, who else are you going to pick? Yankees are better than these teams. It reminds me a little bit of 2 years ago with Soto, where I said the same thing before the playoffs. I think they're going to go to the World Series, probably lose to the National League. But boy, I actually think the Yankees are going to go to the World Series and probably lose again to whoever comes out of the, you know, the other side of the bracket of the National League. But man, it's just, it's hard to feel good about any of these other teams in the American League.
1: When Aaron Judge comes back, the Yankees are as good as it gets in baseball, really, with that starting staff and the way the bullpen's been throwing it. But like you said, in a short series in baseball, who knows? I've got the Yankees at 8-1 to win the World Series, I bet, before the season. I believe you do, too. You have something like that, right?
0: Yeah, I have a little bit American League, little division, and a little bit okay. World Series. So who do you think they play if they get there?
1: I don't know. That's I'll say the Cubs. Yankees Cubs.
0: Yeah.
1: That would be a cool World Series, wouldn't it?
0: By the way,
1: I was distracted there. San Jose comes up with a big pick on 4th and 3. Good news for you. Spartans lead by 3 with 2 minutes to go, and they got the ball back. Eastern Michigan does have all 3 timeouts, but that's a good development for you right there. Miami up 14-3 on Stanford. And, boy, disaster strikes Fresno after that penalty and the punt. USC just hit for a 65-yard TD pass. Jade Maiava to Trent Mosley, 14-0 USC. Hopefully Fresno can get its act together right there. By the way, tomorrow night, it's going to be UNLV at Hawaii. I plan to be there. And we could have rain and wind. We could have adverse weather conditions in Honolulu. If we do, that would favor UNLV with its superior running game behind Jackson Arnold and Jet Thomas. But this Hawaii team's different at home, totally different team at home, and hungry for revenge after a 38-10 beatdown in Vegas a year ago. So I think this is going to be a really competitive game tomorrow night. And how about these trends that Tim Murray points out? Hawaii right now a 3-point underdog to UNLV Saturday night in Honolulu. And Timmy Chang became the Rainbow Warriors head coach in 2022. Since that time, Hawaii is 21-6-1 ATS at home. 21-6-1 ATS at home. 13-5 ATS as a home dog. So you got to respect that. I'm probably going to play Hawaii if I can get a 3.5 out there tonight or tomorrow morning. And I did bet under 56.5 based on that weather forecast of rain and wind tomorrow night with that hurricane lingering near the island. So, Will Hill, quickly, a couple of your best bets, college football this weekend.
0: Louisville, give me Brom plus the points. He's been great as a dog his whole career. Bunch of outright wins, 27-15 against the spread. A dual-threat quarterback that's going to be tough to prep for. Isaac Brown, a good running back. I think Louisville keeps that game close. And give me Georgia minus the 46.5. Tennessee State is so bad. 2-10 in the FCS. Lost to Furman, Lindenwood, Garden, and Webb. I mean, they lost these teams by 20-something points. Georgia might win this cover 56-63-0 almost by accident. I don't think Tennessee State scores.
1: 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Up next, Sports Gambling Podcast with Sean Green and Ryan Kramer. Tomorrow morning, Big Red, Tim Murray has as he kicks off college football tailgate show at 9 a.m. Eastern. Great lineup tonight. Thanks to Brent Musburger, Randy McKay, and Bear, Chris Felica, Will Hill. I will see you here Monday night. Have a great weekend.
0: You too, man.
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3: 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Sullivan. What's happening, C.J.?
5: What's up, fellas? Good to be back here. I know I was in studio last week, but it's good now that the NFL season's actually starting. I'm officially done with college football after the last three games. I saw you had our man Colby on for some good segments. I'm glad he tore up your team a little bit, though, because we go against each other in the contest.
3: Yeah.
5: You'll be happy to know that our first entry, it was Fresno State. So we lost the first hand out of the shoot. The shoe, what you want. We thought it was a lock. I mean, they gave up two safeties for crying out loud. Two. So if you hit that safety ladder, you're good there for USC. Urlacher's kid got one, so that made me feel old. And Brad Pitt's kid got one. I don't even know if he's on the team, but they're just letting celebrities' kids go out there. The crowd did triple, though. There was at least 900 there tonight. So
3: yeah, it was a raucous crowd. Yeah, also picking the show, I was on pick Fresno State. I didn't. Was a little skeptical. I put him in the crazy money line round robin parlay, which also had Stanford. So never had a chance. But you know, college football's back. You get intoxicated with these massive dogs coming through. It's hard not to talk yourself into some of these dogs.
5: And you think I would have learned my lesson last week when the three of us were hanging out, the great Derek Stevens at the Golden Gate, and you guys were all sitting there with your Stanford tickets, and I was the only guy on Fremont Street with a Hawaii ticket in my pocket. And we're having a time of our lives, and then all of a sudden, you know what happens. Scoop and score. Bad beat happens. Everyone goes nuts, and I'm trying to keep a good face around Derek, act like it didn't affect me, you know. I'm like, ha-ha, you know, better team won, I guess. They deserve it. They were winning. Meanwhile, I almost flipped that Sigma Derby table over in my head. But, you know, we're on the NFL where the adults get paid less, but at least they play professional football.
4: It's true. Some of them. Although we just found out the ones who decided to go back to college are not going to be allowed to play this week. At least some of them. Some of them.
3: I thought so. The ruling said the NFL guys can't play.
4: Specifically, two of the LSU guys. I'm not exactly sure. Again, they broke into the Stanford game. We don't have audio here, but that was the gist of what they're reporting. The players in question are now no longer playing against Clemson.
5: I was going to say, there's still time for another Louisiana judge to open a court on a Saturday morning, before kickoff.
3: College football is so crazy. But, CJ, we're looking at the big, beautiful circuit board behind us. It continues to just climb and climb as more and more people pile in for the Survivor, for millions. You are a Survivor specialist, I would say. What are we doing here? NFL Week 1 Survivor. Kramer, when we mapped out our episode, we ended up settling on the Chargers. Part of that was we liked the idea of using the Jaguars later at home against the Titans, but certainly a debate. And you keep reminding people that Deshaun Watson has never lost a game he started against the Jacksonville Jaguars. He knocked us out of Survivor previously when he was on the Browns. Jaguars are going to be a popular play. Chargers will be a popular play. I would imagine those are the most two popular plays in the contest,
4: I saw that the number three was, I want to say Vegas was in there, sneaky as
3: really?
4: In the projections because, you know, you don't have a ton of opportunities to take them. You're dodging some obvious chalk. But, yeah, I think the top projections I saw have 75% of the field taking the Chargers and the Jaguars.
3: CJ, what are you doing? I mean, we've famously were on the Dolphins last year, got way too cute, trying to stick just get to week two, which is a good strategy. What's your week one survivor play? And I know you're playing multiple entries. You're also playing one entry with the surviving CJ winner. Give us a breakdown. What are you doing here?
5: Yes, I did. I won a brand surviving CJ contest where I gave away half an entry to partner up with my man Luke, the young sharp Luke out in Virginia. So he's going to get a good kid. He's going to get a nice opportunity. I'm going to let him do the picks. If it loses, I can blame him. It's perfect. But I wasn't going to bring that up, the Miami play, Sean. But since you did, I know you seem gun shy now, obviously going with the Chargers. You don't want to get too cute, as you say. You can't win Survivor Week 1, but you certainly can lose it. I'm not a firm believer in that because you're not obviously playing. You're playing against the field as much as you're playing against the team. So, you can't be gun shy. You got to be aggressive. No one's really going to remember if you lose, week one or week 13 or week 14. It's all the same, unless it was like you guys who famously took the underdog Miami Dolphins against the Indianapolis Colts who got destroyed 38-13. It was in episode one of the documentary this year, The Circus Survivor. Last week during sign-up weekend when we recorded our session for part two, a fan interrupted us because he recognized us.
3: You guys are the Dolphins,
5: the Miami
3: guys.
5: Pick was. Yeah. So, except for you two, no one's going to remember. But that's going to live on forever, you taking the Miami Dolphins as a road dog to open up. Now, the Raiders would be aggressive, and it takes a little chutzpah to play them, but they are 3.5-point favorite, and this roster is very bad versus Miami. I'm not afraid to have an entry on the Raiders, and I will have one. The Chargers, I don't think you can play. Now, there's a couple different strategies you can go with. The Jaguars will be very popular. I like the Jaguars. I probably will be going with that. I'm not really concerned about the Deshaun Watson statistic that, matter of fact, I hope Kramer puts that out there more so people do get off the Jaguars.
4: Trying my best.
5: Deshaun Watson. Yeah. Deshaun Watson is absolutely, Deshaun Watson. I mean, he's just absolutely terrible. I mean, you know, if he does beat me, then, you know, if he rubs one out on us or whatever, tip of the cap to him. Because the Jaguars, like you said, the only other opportunity you really can play with them is at Tennessee at home in a little bit. And that's pretty much the only confident way you can play the Jaguars. Even though I'm heavy on the Jaguars, their schedule is very complicated. So there is a strategy you could go with that's saying if you're hoping the Chargers lose to Arizona, which I wouldn't even throw that out the window, especially with their O-line issues. It's not likely, but if the big favorite loses and if Watson keeps that streak going, one interesting way to play it is to do a team that, you know, that's still, you're still confident in, like a couple of them, like, you know, the Bengals at home versus Tampa Bay, even Philly at home versus Washington. Washington's a dead team walking. I know it's a holiday team, but if you do that, you're trying to play the angle that Jacksonville and both the Chargers lose and you'll be set up nice. I'm not saying you go crazy and take the Cardinals, but, you know, find a nice little middle of the road or even the Lions or something like that.
3: Yeah, Lions, real quick, Lions. CJ, are you going to have any of your entries on the Lions? They're a 7-point home favorite. I'm going to be on the Saints in the points. And I think the Saints are kind of live, but, I mean, they are a 7-point favorite at home. Are you considering playing Lions at all?
5: I just if I'm going to play that strategy like I'm talking about where you're hoping for the chaos, you know, no one's really going to be on the Lions or like Philly like that, but they are, Philly and Detroit are both heavy holiday teams and we're playing the Circus Survivor we're talking about. You do need to save those teams, but they are definitely under consideration, but I'll probably be having most of my shares on Jacksonville and hold my breath, take a Raider or two.
4: Yeah, I could see that. I'm pretty sure I have two entries with Cousin Mush.
3: Yeah, what's the Mush man like? Famously was already planning when to come back out to sweat the Survivor entries later on. This was like before week one kicked off.
4: So the projections
3: did not make it to December.
4: Continuation on the projections. Detroit is fourth and Philly is fifth. I'm pretty sure we'll be on a Raider. I don't know the other one.
3: Really?
5: Another one that's sneaky like that are the Pittsburgh Steelers, who
3: yes.
5: their future value isn't too high either. I mean, they play the Browns at home, and I think maybe Tennessee later in the season, but you never know. When you're saving teams for like week 16, 17, you're thinking way too far ahead, especially when it comes to mediocre teams, and you don't know. Yeah, it'll be Drew Allar season by then. But Steelers at home versus Atlanta, I mean, they haven't even announced a starting quarterback yet. The game's on Sunday, for crying out loud. I mean, you know, I mean, Tua lost a one-man quarterback race, and he was the one man. So Steelers will definitely be a millions entry for me, but the fact that this line is three also scares me. But they're a sneaky little play that you could get in there.
4: Yeah, week 16, they host Carolina. That might be a time that you'd be saving it for. But, yeah, to your point, the other best spot, a.k.a. biggest spread, is Cleveland, week 8 at home. It's a divisional game. So, yeah, not a ton of spots to take them. To your point, CJ, I kind of like that.
3: Already bet the Steelers here minus 3 at the Circa. I wanted to get it before it moved to 3.5, although it's pretty heavily juiced here. Some places have it at 3.5 already. And yeah, Steelers at home week 1, just the idea of fading Tua week 1 instead of betting on Tua week 1 on the road, that feels like a better Circa survivor
4: strategy. Good luck.
3: Well, it's still going to be the starter.
5: And then you can play that Tua soundbite by Trump all year long if he takes you out.
3: All right. CJ's going to hang around with us and talk some early ladders for Wednesday and Thursday NFL Week 1. Stay tuned. 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
4: Say I'm not.
5: Just a nice little
4: go
5: name,
4: down.
5: Drop, and I also, of course, get a lot of ladder content sent to me, physical ladders as well. So things are really paying off for me. This is a true story. Someone sent me a step ladder here, if you can see that. And it's not even new, but they did send me their step ladder. It was delivered to my door. I was going to get on it for this prop, but I have a ceiling fan here and the cord's broken and it would come a mess.
4: All you have to do to know that CJ is really the genius behind ladders, go down to your local PetSmart and ask them how many gambling content creators have been in this PetSmart buying ladders for their videos.
6: Not only that, but during Surviving CJ, one of the contestants, they submitted a video with Strong Ladder Game, and not only did we love it, we talked about it on the show, how much we loved it, but Faustino, shout out to the super fan Faustino, reached out via DMs to let me know the ladders are called telescope ladders. You can find them on Amazon. He said you can even get, mine is 13 feet long, but you can even find ones that will extend out to 20 feet. So,
4: wow.
6: Bad news, Beeson, this thing will fit in a suitcase. It gets down to this small. We're bringing it to Vegas.
5: You two are very excited during the clip show. I, of course, am used to this stuff, but you two size queens got very excited anytime a ladder video submission. It worked on you guys. It's hook, line, and sinker. You sent two of them straight to the finalists, right through. Gold button, right to Hollywood. I mean, it's any kind of ladder chat, but they were great ladders. And the quickest way to a man's heart is through your ladders.
4: I'm 100%. So, CJ, what are the ladders for these early kickoff games? We got an Australia. We got an opening night. Where are the ladders at?
5: Yeah, let's go to the Australia game there. The great Rams-Niners game there. The Rams, of course, going there 6 hours beforehand, I guess. We'll see how that time thing goes the day beforehand. This is a fun Rams ladder. You never know what's going on with this Rams offense. They're kind of a spy versus spy. You know, they always put out something like secretive that comes out of nowhere there. And like you hear buzz out of camp, then they tell everyone to shut up about it. And, I'm looking at Terrence Ferguson. This is a heavy tight end room. They got like four or five tight ends. Of course, they got Higbee. They got Parkinson. They drafted, Max Clair or whatever. But they keep talking about Terrence Ferguson like he's going to be a third option. And it seems like he is. They're really not that deep because they drafted Ty Simpson after Puka and Devontae. And there's talks about him in camp. And I was there, boots on the ground in the courtesy tent, of course, at training camp. And they're lining him up at the X slot everywhere, the Z everywhere. And they're talking about not just now. He only had, was it like 11 catches last year or 13 catches? But he had the most air yards. His second round pick last year. They really like him, and there's talks that they're going to use him as the third option in a lot, like a lot of bubble screens too, just to get while the receivers take things deep. Now, if that happens, this is where the value is in this ladder. The reception ladder for Terrence Ferguson is extremely low because he only had, what was like 11, like I said, 11 or 12 catches last year. But if these rumors are true, and there are rumors because you never know with these Rams, this thing is juicy. It starts at 1.5 for his receptions for Terrence
4: Ferguson. Come on.
5: This is insane. We're not going there, of course. Three catches is plus 195. Four catches is plus 495. Five catches is plus 1140. And I mean, this thing might be over by halftime. Let's get the koala out of the Barbie or whatever we want to do. Six catches is 23-1 for Terrence Ferguson.
4: Love it.
6: He is the shortest price on the anytime market of the tight ends. Worth noting.
4: Very fun for the touchdown market as well. Yeah, and they love the tight ends. And
6: also, have you heard Sean McVay talking about him this offseason?
4: Oh, he is. It's almost as excited as he was when his dog did that trick, Ryan, on Hard Knocks.
6: It's one of the most disappointing moments in cinema, in NFL cinematic
4: That's
6: history.
4: The trick? Kramer's been talking about it for like 10 years
6: they
4: now.
6: They build this whole episode. The whole arc of the episode is leading towards Sean McVay debuting this. I'm expecting this incredibly...
4: Just an excuse for him to be shirtless.
6: I'm expecting this incredibly trained dog. No, we're just hanging out with Sean McVay and his girlfriend shirtless by a pool, and his dog can jump in the air and and hit a ball with his nose like any other dog can do. I'm sorry.
4: CJ, we got to go back. You were talking about that Hawaii-Stanford bad beat, good beat, depending on what side you are. We were celebrating with Derek. We were hanging out with Derek at the Golden Gate, and Derek, part of the Golden Gate, the Night Starts Here promotion, very fun. If you're staying in downtown Vegas every night of the week, they're giving away free play and free drinks for an hour.
5: It's great.
4: It's a great
5: amazing
4: promo. Derek pulled off some special, slot play, gave it to a bunch of us. We're hanging out in a group. And our buddy Troy, who's not a gambler at all.
6: Shocking.
4: Had $75 in free play. He put in the high limit slot. He had no idea he was playing for $25 a spin.
6: I think he legit thought he was going to get like a bunch of spins out of this. Yeah. He was stoked at the $75.
4: Yeah.
6: Had no idea, went right to the high limit area because that's where everyone went, not knowing that he was about to sit down at a machine that I think it was 50 cents denomination times whatever for the... But yeah, $25 spin.
4: And he won $2,200 on like the first or second spin, gets a hand pay. And
6: he only had three spins in the hopper.
4: Yeah.
6: It's
4: just classic beginner's luck. It was so awesome
6: and
4: to see live.
6: It's the worst and the best.
4: Well, I said if I didn't win, I would have loved, I wanted Troy to win because that's how you get in.
6: Yeah.
5: Right. No, that's the way to think about it. I'm usually not happy when anyone else wins. But with him, it was great because he was literally going, is this real life? Like, is this happening? What's going on? It was like an Albert Brooks movie or something from the 80s. Like, I mean, this you can't be this incredibly beautifully naive. It was great. He was like a child.
4: Yeah. It was awesome.
6: Didn't know what the numbers on the screen meant. Like, no. We're degenerate. So I'm immediately calculating all 50 cents. And yeah. Oh, wow, this is going to be big.
5: It's a good thing you weren't around because you definitely would have told him to lower the credits when he's hit the
6: thing. You're right. I would have tried to help him out, but yeah, good for him.
4: CJ, what's another ladder? Opening night, we got a Pat Seahawks ladder.
5: We got a couple Pat Seahawks ladders there, but because of the Troy. Well, all right, I'll give one quick one out. It's one we've been chasing for a while. Then I'll give out a stepladder. Rashid Shaheed receiving yards. We've been chasing that all year last year. This year, he finally has a training camp. They finally going to be a second part of the offense. They gave him a lot of money. So he might be the deep threat. He's still pricing pretty low. 50 yards is plus 180. 100 yards for him is plus 1040 for Rashid Shaheed. So I'll skip all the rungs, get right through it because I want to get to the real step ladder I want to give you. And that is a touchdown ladder, a nice quick two-stepper, if you will. The one you guys love these. And that is anytime touchdown, Romeo Doubs is 3-1. Two touchdowns for Romeo Doubs is 28-1.
4: Oh, ho!
5: And three touchdowns is 150-1. These numbers are on DraftKings, which is insane. Now, before they signed A.J. Brown, they heralded Romeo Doubs as the signing for, like, he is perfect for Drake May, makes those tough goal line touches. He's going to be great in the red zone, which I do believe, and they will have Witherspoon, obviously, on A.J. Brown. And just Seattle actually does have lacking a little depth at other corner. They lost Reek Wooden to Philadelphia. I mean, just look what they're doing in the offseason. They're trying to sign Terry and Arnold for crying out loud.
4: Yeah.
5: Coming off a breaking and entering a kidnapping for crying. You know what I mean? They're doing Trayvon Diggs, who they cut. They have problems at another cornerback. So Romeo Doubs, To get two touchdowns is 28-1. Three touchdowns, 150-1. I think those are crazy numbers.
6: I did, just real quick comment. I did, his price in the first touchdown market did stand out a little bit. It seems like they're confused on the touchdown prices for the Patriots.
4: I love it. Fading A.J. Brown, that is music to my ears. Good stuff. As always, C.J. Sullivan, subscribe to his podcast. Wherever you get your podcast, The Bottom Line bombs. A whole lot of fun, whole lot of winners. Kramer, yeah. When we continue, when we come back, paper ticket parlays, tail the tape.
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3: Congratulations to Kadarius Toney's younger brother for setting a Miami school record.
2: Wow. 12 catches, 234, three touchdowns. Yeah, got cute.
3: That's a video game line. That's the video game when you're like, I'm going to win the Heisman this year.
2: Our buddy Chris Massaro. It sounds like he's on a Mensa Heisman Trophy ticket. Are you worried about Tony stealing away some of the Heisman hype?
3: I watched this game. Well, he's through more.
2: I mean, Mensa 401 and five touchdowns. So obviously they both had an awesome game, but five certainly touchdowns, something you're worried about.
3: Five touchdowns, three incompletes, and yet Tony will get all the credit.
2: Yeah,
3: in my opinion.
2: Yeah,
3: I understand it's a quarterback award, but when it looks like that. That was Tony being wide open, making plays.
2: Yeah, it was like Devontae Smith in college.
3: You could have thrown that to Malachi Tony.
2: Feels like an insult of Jerry Mensa, but I'll take it.
3: Yeah, that's the point.
2: Okay. Well,
3: even you could have thrown.
2: Well, you don't need to stress it again, Ryan.
3: Like, even you.
2: All right, break it out. We got paper ticket parlays. Decent size one for me. Nothing too
3: really?
2: Crazy.
3: Really? Are we NFL, college?
2: I just went college.
3: We call this a Lane Kiffin?
2: Oh, man. The Lane Kiffin horny stories are great. This is clocking in at exactly 6 inches. Some call this the perfect size parlay.
3: Well, you're a big hot yoga guy. That sounds like where Lane does a little bit of his
2: scouting.
3: Shout
2: out to my fellow hot yoga enthusiast, Lane Kiffin.
3: Yeah, he uses it as like it's a recruiting trip every time he goes to the hot yoga place. Like, I'm going to get a 5-star today.
2: Yeah, I'm not recruiting. I'm just trying not to vomit in the hot yoga class.
3: And real quick before you get to your
2: parlay. Takes a real hornball to still be ready to go after a high. I mean, it's like 110 degrees in those things and the humidity and Stephanie is a demon. I couldn't imagine talking to anyone after that.
3: So, exactly. Well, Lane's a beast. So, a little bit more on the LSU story. It sounds like that the first thing that I missed this morning was Clemson pointed out that bringing NFL players to the collegiate game would actually be breach of their agreement. And potentially Clemson could go after LSU for financial damages. If they were to play this game with those players. Also, the SEC stood strong and said, you add them, you're in trouble. Now, what the TV is saying right now, if you're not watching it, basically, they aren't on the roster, but they're enrolled in school and they could be added later. And so it's they're not willing to risk their status with the SEC or whatever at this moment. And so they're sitting them out. So, yeah, more drama. Can't be good for the LSU football team. Anyway, back to your six-incher.
2: Well, my six-incher doesn't include the Clemson game, although I do like that. I just went with our college football locks. Part one of our two-part podcast. I mean, shout out to us. The Thursday and Friday games, the show went a combined 10-2. Colby 4-0. Kramer and I both 3-1. Sanford the only dud between us. So I'm going to just keep believing in myself. Maybe chasing the 4-0 magic. Starting off with Louisville, +6.5. Then Cal is a little home dog. Memphis laying 11.5. And I'm a big Jim Ora Jr. guy. Give me Colorado State laying the 3.
3: Oh, no. You went rogue.
2: Yeah.
3: Went rogue.
2: I mean, I'm high on Colorado State coming into this season. I love his ability to turn around programs. He's been a guest on our podcast. That always entices me as a gambling man. $100 ticket returns $1,258.45 for a total of $1,358.45.
3: Wow. That's pretty modest.
2: It's always debating. Do you go big? And then you're finding that sweet spot, that perfect spot where it's not too short that you're wanting more. You wish you would have had something bigger, but you know, just enough that you can still get the satisfaction of cashing a ticket. Hey, careful! Don't grab my tape measure that hard.
3: Brought sound effects. All right, you want small or you want medium or large?
2: Well, let's start with the medium and work our way up.
3: It's actually probably small. 5 3/4.
2: Oh wow!
3: It's dense.
2: Chili on that side of the table, Kramer.
3: This is what they used to say about the big kids. They're big boned, bone density through the
2: husky,
3: roof.
2: Husky parlay ticket you got there?
3: Round robin.
2: Wait, do they still have husky size clothes, or do
3: it's
2: they
3: probably
2: get into that?
3: Mean right?
2: Yeah, there's no way they allow.
3: I'm not husky. This is just how I am. I mean,
2: they change it from husky to empowered.
3: I mean, what the second we started doing fitness influencers like Lizzo, I had a problem with that one. That's confusing. And the amount of times I had this conversation with I have two daughters. And
2: well, now
3: a wife,
2: they went from fitness influencers to GLP-1 influencers,
3: which is pretty funny. It's a pretty hard pendulum swing. But my angle with the Lizzo thing is she's selling fitness clothes.
2: Yeah.
3: But those fitness clothes are going to not fit you in months if you actually do the fitness.
2: You actually do the fitness.
3: It's very confusing.
2: Well, then you got to buy more clothes. Maybe that's part of their racket.
3: Yeah, but you're starting at such a high, you know, maybe don't get the clothes until you actually prove it to yourself you can do the fitness. All right. Three legs, round robin. We discussed this on the podcast, Sean. Louisville on the money line.
2: Oh, okay.
3: Liberty on the money line. And Clemson on the money line. Three legs. I just did a flat 50 per leg, so four bets, $200 total. We hit all three. We'll win $33.78.45.
2: Woo! That's spicy, but I like all three of those. And obviously, if you go 2-1, you're still cashing.
3: Still cashing. Now,
2: nice little cash.
3: Let's continue on. This is almost like a foundation for the next piece here, where we went longer, like Jimmy Johnson once did with extends.
2: All-time great
3: commercial.
2: We need
3: to get back to athletes in their prime or like just past their prime. It used to be that you were an athlete and you promoted normal stuff. Then once you retired, you started getting to the old guy stuff. Life insurance, ED pills. What else do they
2: You're describing Joe Theismann?
3: Well, Joe Theismann has done it all. anyway, this is the big dog because we backed up the money lines with a nice long, long piece here. Six legs. And did I get that right? We'll say 6 3/4. Some of the same teams. We got Louisville on here plus 6.5. All spreads here. We got Liberty on here plus the 6. We got Clemson plus the 10. And we add to that Tulsa plus the 13.5. Marshall plus the 23.5. And the final leg, the Cal Bears, which we learned forced UCLA at its exception to call themselves the Cubs, and they later gave them the name the Bruins, so they will big brother them here. Those six legs come in. Again, Cal, Louisville, Clemson, Tulsa, Marshall, and Liberty, all with the points. $200 will pay me $9,702.10. And vibes are good right now. Feel like we're going to kick off, build the bankroll nice and big so I can hammer an NFL week one slate that I love already. I need all of this. I am going to be putting a lot of money
2: on it. NFL week one picks episode we're doing live Tuesday night. Yeah. Got some fun contests.
3: We have to do it a night early.
2: Yes, because of the NFL schedule. Are there games? We've had so much time to think about it. Are there games you're still thinking on, or do you have your decisions for all the games in your mind?
3: It's not. No, it's thinking more about what teams I'm going to be playing in my millions entry. It's thinking about which sides that it's not even that actually. I know about three or four of the sides I plan on betting tonight. Mm. It's really just the remainder of what I'm getting into. You know, I try to limit it. I find that if anything more than five big bets for a weekend, and I'm probably overextending myself, but it's been a long time to stare at the card and not like everything. Yeah, I will be on the Australia.
2: That is the problem with
3: the Australia game is one of the games I like.
2: Yeah, yeah, and I mean, the how much of the
3: are you still torn on a side? Is that what you're saying to me?
2: No, there's
3: projecting
2: some of the games. I have some strong opinions on some early games. Some of the games, my opinions are less strong, and then I'm going to be doing my research over the next couple of days to really lock in. I have some ideas of where I'm going to end up, but I don't. The strong stuff I'm already getting down on, and that includes the Steelers minus three. I mean, that's going to, when we're back here in the circuit next week, I would be shocked if that's on 3.5 or 4. Okay. Now I'm laying a little bit more juice, but it's the Steelers, so I'll happily take the 3 with the juice versus 3.5 or 4, which I think it's going to go, because people are just going to look at Tua like barely winning that job, not really winning that job, and they're just going to be all over the Steelers.
3: I could see that. I'll tell you one that I'm going to bet now because I'm a little worried. I'm worried the Jets will be favored over Tennessee by next
2: week. Really?
3: Yeah. A little bit.
2: Really?
3: A little bit.
2: I feel like Tennessee has enough.
3: There's some pretty negative, like, inertia, injuries. You know, you mentioned Wandell. There's just stuff going on.
2: That one's one of the tough ones for me because I don't like either team.
3: Yeah.
2: Which would probably have me going to the dog, but of course, stay tuned. We got full NFL picks next week right here, Sports Gambling Podcast Live Friday night. But in the meantime, best bets coming up next, Sports Gambling Podcast Live here on VSiN.
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8: 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Sean, stacking the money green with my partner in picks, Ryan, real money Kramer. What's happening, Kramer?
9: We're almost to football. I can tell because there's papers in front of me, but I'll really know it's football season when I have that sweet, sweet pleaser card in front of me.
8: Oh, yes. Cannot wait for some pleasers.
9: I don't want to be disappointed with no reverse teaser this year. I need a reverse teaser card.
8: Yeah, I think they will have them for week one.
9: Please me. Come on.
8: They love a good sucker bet here.
9: We'll put in a good word with Derek. Like, Derek, we need the pleasers.
8: Yes. Ryan, next episode here on VSiN, yeah, we will be talking NFL Week 1 picks, just walking through the entire card. That's how close we are.
9: Well, not only that, it will be after the season kicks off.
8: We'll already have two games in our pocket.
9: It will be after Sharps will have already entered the Survivor contest on Thursday or Wednesday, knowing that if they lose, they can just refire for Saturday.
8: It adds to the prize pool.
9: Yep. In the next 7 days, you'll probably hear a lot of people talk about all the teaser legs they like. Just remember, that's them being scared to give out an actual take. We really need like a PSA.
8: Yes.
9: What else are we going to hear from people?
8: Yeah.
9: I like him as a survivor leg. That's even beyond the teaser.

0: out of control, out of a movie, Deep South politics at its finest. Cal Berkeley, give me them plus the 2. Louisville plus the 6.5. And SMU on Monday, or is it Sunday, laying the 3. Monday. Love the Monday night game. We'll actually be live after that game talking to Colby about week 2 college football.
1: Yeah, already getting
0: that's crazy. NFL props I liked, talked about on this show. Parker Washington, play the reception 62.5 over. Play the touchdown 6 plus at plus 145. Garrett Wilson, although I was told by Jets fan and producer Johnny that the Jets will stink this year, but I do like Garrett Wilson to have the most receiving touchdowns at 10-1. And moonshot, R.J. Harvey, most running back receiving yards, 48-1. My favorite win totals, some I talked about earlier in the show, some I did not. Ravens under 11.5 wins. Rams under 11.5 wins. By the way, you parlay those two missed playoff prices, you're getting north of 10-1. That's exciting. I love the Bears to go over the 9.5 wins. Also really love their over point total, 415.5. Love the Niners to go over 9.5 wins. They do it all the time with injuries, so we shouldn't be scared off this year. And then give me the Cowboys to go under the 9.5 and the Commanders to go under 7.5.
1: Okay.
0: I could have drummed up more, but Sean needs some time.
1: Week 1, give me the Pittsburgh Steelers -3. Get that now. Pittsburgh Steelers over 8.5 wins. Think they get a win week 1, and I think they're well on their way to getting 9 wins. New Orleans Saints, I'm a shucklehead. Give me the Saints over 7.5 wins. Give me the Broncos over 9.5 wins. I believe in Sean Payton. I'm a believer. That defense is very good. The offensive line is very good. Jalen Waddle gives this team a nice edge. If you want to hop in after their rough start of the schedule and get them live, playoffs, division, that's fine. I still think it's good start of the season. They're a double-digit win team with Sean Payton as their head coach.
0: 0-5 is 16-1, and last winless team is 80-1.
1: Don't like either of those.
0: I'm just sharing information for the audience. They like facts.
1: I'm sharing my opinion.
0: Yeah, your opinion. I'm giving you facts.
1: They're going to win week 1 against the Chiefs.
0: Well, then those bets I just gave out will be losers.
1: Houston Texans over 9.5 wins. Again, CJ Stroud, we know we don't believe in him. He turned down $50 million, which is insane. But I do believe in D'Amico Ryans. I do believe in the defense. And I think no one's talking enough about David Montgomery. Like, having a legit running back there will give this offense a needed boost. So I like them getting double digits. I'm on Dolphins Island. Give me the Miami Dolphins over 3.5 wins. They got rid of Tua. They brought in Malik Willis. That's a huge upgrade in my mind. I know they have dead cap. Well, you could have said the same thing about the New Orleans Saints last year. Their win total was 5.5. They pulled it out going 6-11. Dallas Cowboys, we know Dallas sucks. We've been fading them every year on their under win total. 9-6 last 15 years. One more year in the books. Let's get to 10-6. Jaden Daniels, under 3,199.5 passing yards. A lot of questions with the offensive line. Can Jaden Daniels stay healthy? Can he stay efficient in that offense without Cliff Kingsbury and being super efficient? No Debo to get those yards after the catch. Feels like there's a lot of ways this doesn't get home, so I like his under passing yards. Jalix Hunt, 10-plus sacks at 5-1. He is a beast. Vic Fangio loves him. Gernard is dealing with a pec strain. He's going to get a lot of snaps early and often. I think he's going to lead the team in sacks. So Jalix Hunt, his regular is 6.25. I think he gets double digits. So give me Jalix Hunt to get 10 sacks at 5-1. This is a fun long shot. Wandale Robinson receptions 80-1 to lead the league. He gets a lot of garbage dink and dunk, and Brian Daboll brought him over from the Giants. 140 targets the past 2 years in each of those seasons under Brian Daboll. I think that continues. If that continues and he gets some easy stuff from Cam Ward here, they're trying to make Cam Ward's job a little easier. Why not Wandale Robinson? He has had 93 and 92 receptions back-to-back years. So him to get 100 receptions, if he can get to that, then I think he's certainly in the mix. College football, a lot of similar stuff here as Kramer. Louisville plus 6.5. Cal, the Golden Bears at home, plus 2. Memphis laying the number against Arkansas State, 11.5. Clemson, you can find the 10.5s. Also sprinkle on the money line at plus 305. Last but not least, Colorado State, -2.5 or -3. Both playable.

0: My mind. I'm a Jim Mora fan. I like them to get off to a good start against the Wyoming Cowboys. I like fading Wyoming on the road as well. So good spot here, Colorado State opening up at Fort Collins. That does it, Kramer.
1: Nice job.
0: Thank you.
1: Nice job.
0: How is are you going to be playing some high limit slots tonight? People always like to know, how's the slot? How we feeling? Where are you at?
2: How's the slot?
1: Got a little plans.
0: Maybe. Oh, okay.
1: See how it goes. It's always nice to say I'm going to go to bed and then cap off the night with a little by myself
0: secret
1: time.
0: Secret slot machine.
1: In the slot, in the high limit slot area. Maybe a little huff and puff.
0: Yeah.
1: I do like, they have a couple of super old machines, like the kind that only have the single line. Sometimes I'll play a little of that. Yeah.
0: Do you have a huff and puff strategy? People always ask slot strategy. I know they look certain machines. You check the bonuses. Where are you at with that?
1: There are two machines in the high limit area, so I'll just I'm very disappointed. The one machine that I had been playing because the major was getting up towards 30K, looks like it was hit.
0: It's
1: back down to 10K.
0: Oh, wow.
1: I know. A little disappointed it wasn't me. But, yeah, I mean, no strategy.
0: No strategy.
1: My main strategy at this point is do what Troy did. Bigger spins means bigger wins. Especially, here's what I'll say.
0: Spin big, win big.
1: If you're playing at a progressive, you're not trying to win the stupid line bets. And so a lot of times you can play less of a denomination, more lines, but your bonus will be lower. Go higher denomination, fewer lines, go for the bonus. So, yeah, play $20, $25, $30 spins.
0: Go big or go home. We talked a lot of college football. Go back and check Colby Dant giving us all his favorite college football week one picks if you missed it. But, of course, tomorrow, Tim Murray kicks off the day on VSiN's College Football Tailgate Show, 9 a.m. East. On the show, we got ESPN's Ian Fitzsimmons breaks down the biggest game. So Tim does a great job. Looking forward to checking him out, as always. Then at noon, our buddy Matt Brown takes over on Ready, Set, Bet, followed by Live Bet Saturday at 3 o'clock. It's all right here on VSiN, the Sports Betting Network.
1: We usually see Tim on the way to the airport.
0: Yeah, we do. Maybe we'll run into him once again. 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Big thanks to our guests, Colby Dant, College Football Experience, CJ Sullivan, Bottom Line Bombs, and, of course, producer Johnny and everyone behind the glass. Kramer, it's almost here. Next time we're talking on VSiN, it's NFL Week 1. Can you believe it?
1: And we'll be talking about how we banked 170-1, two touchdown. Let's go.
0: Let's go. And, of course, as always,
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0: 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I'm Sean Second, the Money Green. He's Ryan.
1: Abdul Carter, you can still find 50-1 most sacks.
0: Kramer, let it ride.
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10: Hey, it's Jonathan Von Tobel from VSiN, and one of the first things that I like to do when betting NFL win totals is look at the top and the bottom when you're talking about the highest and the lowest win totals in the National Football League. Generally, in any sport, projections tend to be a little bit more scrunched in. In other words, the highest win total on a projection and a lowest tend to be closer to each other than in a betting market where you have to generate action. So it actually benefits you to maybe look at a low win total to go over and a high win total to go under because those are a little too high or a little too low. For more actionable information, make sure you check out VSiN.com.
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0: Keenholz RPO, Louisville attempt at a new playbook is good. Ole Miss has the defenders to actually tackle in space and get a little habit going. So I'm going to go with Ole Miss today.
1: All right, the other game on Sunday, I will be at Lambeau Field making my maiden voyage, Colin, to lovely Green Bay, Wisconsin. Notre Dame, Wisconsin, 24.5 in that first half total, 46.5 right now, full game. What's your expectation for Sunday night in Green Bay?
0: Well, I think what does Notre Dame want to do, right? Because we have to figure out who the new running backs are, right? Jeremiah Love, Jadarian Price, they're gone. And now we've got a list of names that, you know, between Nolan James, Kedren Young, I mean, some of these guys have really high potential, and we need to figure out how good they're going to be. And so I think there's going to be a heavy dose of running the ball. And if that doesn't work, you might not see CJ Carr airing it out until the second half, because he's kind of got to get familiar with his targets too. Now, Jordan Faison was a top target, but Jaden Greathouse didn't have many targets last year because of an injury. And then we've got a whole list of names that CJ Carr's got to get familiar with. So, and this Wisconsin linebacker core should be like one of the best in the Big Ten. So there's going to be some resistance here to the Notre Dame offense, figuring out who's running the ball, throwing into a great set of linebackers. I do think the deep ball will be available for Notre Dame, and that's ultimately how they win this game. And I power rate at 21 right on the spread. So for me, this is an under game. First half under specifically, I don't expect anything out of Colton Joseph leaving Old Dominion, leaving his old offensive coordinator, and trying to do this Wisconsin offense by himself against this Notre Dame defense. I'd be shocked if they had more than 7 points after the first half.
1: 189 rushing yards a year ago against Indiana in the season opener. I think Chris Ash and the defense might be a bit prepared for Colton Joseph. All right, parting gift here, Colin Wilson. We got a Monday nighter, SMU and Florida State. Your thoughts?
0: You got to lay it with SMU. This Florida State team was so bad, and just to your eyeball appeal against New Mexico State, and then into the box score, like it was so bad. I mean, look, Ashton Daniels was pressured 10 times and 32 dropbacks. That's not good, right? The Florida State defense missed 9 tackles. I mean, who are we talking about here? We're talking about New Mexico State. And when you have sloppy tackling numbers and your offensive line can't protect your quarterback, and you're going to go up against what's going to be a very stout SMU defense, that's going to be even more problems for the Florida State offense. And I don't know. There's just Florida State's all out on tape now, and I think that is a really, really bad look with SMU coming in. So there's reason this number has steamed. It kind of dipped a little bit. There's reason it's steamed, and I wouldn't be surprised if it keeps steaming. So I would still take SMU with the number.
1: At Colin One, Action Network. Read his work there. Big Bets on Campus podcast. Colin, football season finally here, brother. Looking forward to it. Thanks as always.
0: Thanks for having me.
1: There he is. Colin Wilson. Make sure you check out his work. Oh, man. Feels good. It's like riding a bike. Like Pat Fitzgerald said, it's like riding a bike. Let's hear from Brett Musburger. Who does he think is going to win the Big Ten, and his thoughts on the Lane Train down in the Bayou?
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1: Happy college football Saturday. Tim Murray with you live from the Circa Sportsbook in downtown Las Vegas. Just a reminder, you can catch, if you're listening to us right now, you can see us and hear us, excuse me, on SiriusXM channel 189. It's a new channel heading into a new college football and NFL year. Also, we're up and running on YouTube TV, as well as a couple of regional networks. Shout out to my hometown, Masson, as well as up in New England on Nesson Plus. We will get a little bit of news throughout the morning here as some quarterback competition news will come out. Nothing too earth-shattering, but, you know, it is certainly worth passing it across to all of you folks. So a couple of quarterback notes. Matt Zenitz of CBS Sports reporting that we will see both quarterbacks for Iowa today. So Zenitz says both quarterbacks will play for Iowa versus Northern Illinois in the quarterback as the quarterback competition continues. Hank Brown will start and play a couple of series, and Jeremy Heklinski will come in and get a couple series as well. Iowa, a 31.5-point favorite against Northern Illinois. I laugh because it's Iowa. Laying 31.5. That all being said, Northern Illinois, I know our buddy Brad Powers talked about playing their under. It is going to be what we would expect, a rather difficult season for the Huskies up in DeKalb as they transition over to the Mountain West. So Iowa playing two quarterbacks today at Kinnick Stadium, kickoff at 4:15 Eastern time. Pretty good game in the noon window. We'll talk about this game a little bit later. I actually have a play on this game. Liberty, according to Matt Zenitz, has made their decision, and they are going with Wake Forest transfer Deshaun Purdy as their starting quarterback under the radar good G6 game today, as you've got a playoff team from a year ago in James Madison hosting the Liberty Flames, a battle in the Commonwealth State. Last year, James Madison trailed Liberty 13-10 in the second half, came back and won 31-13. Deshaun Purdy had a really

0: is fueled by Nike, and they're able to get players to transfer in there. And so, again, it's follow the money. I don't know that Whittingham will get Michigan up in the end, but we shall see, because that's where the Wolverine fans expect them to land up.
1: You know, Michigan, they start off against Western Michigan today. They're 27.5-point favorites. Massive upgrade on the coaching staff, not only with Kyle Whittingham taking over for Sharon Moore, but the coordinators they brought in to bring in Jason Beck, who went from New Mexico to Utah a year ago, and then, to me, a very, very great hire was Jay Hill coming in from BYU, and that's something to keep an eye on there with BYU. I know there's a lot of people high on the Cougars this year. They bring back a lot, except, you know, their three main pass catchers. But they didn't lose anybody in the portal. They also brought in Cade Ululave from Cal, who's a stud linebacker. But Jay Hill going over to Michigan is big time for the Michigan Wolverines. But what's also big time is the schedule for Michigan. As you look at what they've got on deck, a home game against Oklahoma. And then down the pipeline, you've got Penn State October 17th, Indiana October 24th, and then in November, you got your rivalry game against Michigan State, Oregon, UCLA, and Ohio State. UCLA, by the way, tonight, this one, from a point spread standpoint, most competitive game of the day. Yes, I know that Bowling Green and Tarleton State is a two-point spread. UCLA and Cal, this game, I think, and we'll dive into this later on in the show, but to me, the best game of the day, at least on paper, a Pac-12 rivalry renewed in Berkeley. You've got Tosh Lupoi making his debut as the head coach of Cal, JKS back for another season, and then Bob Chesney looking suave out in Los Angeles after leading James Madison to the college football playoff. Ooh, buddy, here we go. The season is here. Let's dive into the biggest games of the day, top of the hour.
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0: Wilson. We'll see if my day starts off with a positive note. We're taking Liberty plus the 6.5, and then Arkansas State. Do we get the unique week one sandwich spot, or is it just a situation where the market's maybe too high on Memphis? I will take the Red Wolves, but should be a good night, and we get a late night slate as well. Once again, thanks to our guests, Colin Wilson, Ian Fitzsimmons, Matt Eumanns, and Chuck Esposito. The crew behind the scenes doing an amazing job as always. Alexis, Ryan, Jared, everybody behind the scenes here at VSiN. Bookmark it, 9 a.m. every Saturday throughout the college football season. Your boy will be in this chair talking college football for 3 hours. Enjoy the games. Matt Brown is up next right here on VSiN, the Sports Betting Network.
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3: At the half of these games with ranked teams in action, Indiana 24-6 over North Texas, Alabama 38-7 over East Carolina, and Houston 19-7 over Oregon State. We are approaching half, under 4 minutes left in the first half. Ohio State and Ball State. Ohio State 21-0 over Ball State there in that one. So we'll see where they end up at half in Ohio State and Ball State. Head out to the guest line. Bring in Jeff Erickson, RotoWire. Of course, you heard him all. You heard him all baseball season long on prop points as well at Jeff underscore Erickson on the Twitter machine. How you doing, buddy?
4: Doing well. Doing well. It was great seeing you the last 2 weekends.
3: Yeah,
4: you know, hey, it's always good to see, put name to face. I just want to say the VSiN family has been so great welcoming, Nick and I and the whole RotoWire family into VSiN. We love doing prop points, love doing these segments, love just being able to talk shop with you guys.
3: Absolutely, man. And next time I will, this oblique injury will be over with and we can get out to the golf course. It's crazy, man. It's the longest I've gone in a hot minute. I was trying to get good at golf there for a while, and then now when you lay off like 7 weeks, I'm like, I don't even know if I know how to swing a club anymore.
4: Well, that was me. I'm dealing with old man issues, too. I got a partially torn rotator cuff, so hitting driver was tough. Everything else was all right.
3: So let's head to what is a very, very important game, the Braves and the Phillies, as the Phillies try to run down the Braves there in the division. They have a chance to get a win back here head-to-head against this Martin Perez. Zach Wheeler going at it. Martin Perez, Zach Wheeler, good season-long stats, maybe a little rough here over the last 3 or 4 starts for all of them. What do you see here in this one?
4: So, these are two offenses that aren't as good as you might think that they are. The Phillies in particular. You see Schwarber, you see Harper, and Harper has been on a roll. But this Phillies offense as a whole, it's WRC plus 93. It is not a good offense. They got shut down last night by Chris Sale, obviously. By the way, if you want to have a chuckle, take a look at the last five pitchers that Sales had to be the opposing number against. It's crazy. The Miz, Christopher Sanchez, Yamamoto, Garrett Cole, and a red-hot Brandon Pfaadt are the five pitchers that he faced in that stretch there. But he's pitching amazing. But a big win for the Braves last night. I like the under in this one here. I've seen it at 8.5, I'd like to try to find that. You know, obviously, I think that extra hook is very important in this one here. And it's funny because Wheeler hasn't been great lately. Although in his last start against the Angels, he did an adjustment. He raised his glove 2 inches and had better results. And we'll see if that is really truly it, or if there's something else going on there. But and Martin Perez, I know it's like this can't last. Then it lasts. it's really annoying. But because these are weaker offenses, because they're good bullpens both behind these two starters, I like the under in this one.
3: Angels on the road at the Pirates. You say Kikuchi going up against Braxton Ashcraft. They are massive favorites, as you would imagine. Angels, one of the worst teams in all of baseball. But that doesn't mean you have to bet it on the money line. Jeff, you're looking at a different angle here.
4: Yeah, absolutely. I'm going to take a player prop here. Going to go with the Braxton Ashcraft. Over 6.5 strikeouts over at Bet Rivers. We're getting plus money on that one, plus 138. I'm going with that one. Most other shops, they have it at 5.5, but it's significant minus money. I look at the Angels, and I see them as a team that's been one of the worst hit lineups in baseball in the second half of the season. Actually, all season long, but a high strikeout team as well. It's a pretty attainable prop. I'm going to go with the worst number, but the better price on this one here.
3: You and I talking about Cade Cavalli before we came on air, and he's on the road at the Dodgers. And talk about one of those lineups that, you know, you thought you were going to be fearing no matter what. And this Dodgers team has been pretty middling over the second half of the season for sure. What do you like here with the Nats?
4: So, you know, first of all, I love Cade Cavalli. Mm-hmm. Love what he's been doing, what he's been putting together there. Have him in a Stratomatic league where it's a keeper league, so I got him on the cheap because he had very few innings, was able to pick him up. I'm a rebuilding franchise there, so I'm going to have a much better team next year. Him and Chase Burns, I'm kind of building around those. On this, I'll build my church sort of thing. I really love what he's done over the second half, really cut down on the walks in particular. This Dodgers lineup, I mean, got to fear them. You got to always be a little worried. But no Shohei Ohtani tonight, third night in a row about that. I wouldn't be surprised if he has a trip to the IL. I'm surprised they haven't done already, knowing how the Dodgers operate. Get him ready for the playoffs has got to be the mentality. Kyle Tucker, does he even like baseball?
3: Oh, my gosh.
4: What a miserable season. Just Mookie Betts looks older. Freddie Freeman's hitting for average but not power. Finally broke out of his home run drought this week. Dodger games aren't as fun as they used to be right now. We're getting a really nice price on here. You get a great pitcher going up against Tyler Glasnow. Glasnow's great. So, I mean, it's not – there's a reason why we're getting a good price. But plus 195 on the money line at FanDuel is the best price I've found to take the Nationals on the money line.
3: Talking to RotoWire's Jeff Erickson. Jeff, we have the Yankees on the road at the Padres. Carlos Rodon going up against Robbie Ray. Padres a slight favorite there, about minus 125-ish at home against this Yankee squad, looking at a total of 7 and

0: hit that third walk. But because we're getting the plus price, I think I'm going to go ahead and play that one there. Fascinating series. An offense that the Padres used to be the worst offense in baseball. They've been so much better in the last like 45 days. The Yankees, without Judge, they continue to be a bad offense.
1: Jeff, as we kind of head to the home stretch here for fantasy drafts, I have a couple this coming week. Guys that I'm in leagues with, want to wait till the last minute to make sure they have every single bit of information before they go at it. As we kind of head to the home stretch here, are there any players you think that are just have started to just go too high? It's not necessarily that you're down on the player themselves, but just like at the price that you're getting them at, you just can't get there?
0: Yeah, I was covering a draft last night for SiriusXM Fantasy Sports Radio, and it was an NFFC. It's like a super draft. So it's the guys that are veterans, the guys that are willing to pay a little bit more to play in these high-stakes leagues. Saw Parker Washington go in the fourth round, and I love Parker Washington, but there are a lot of mouths to feed in this Jacksonville offense. I'm starting to wonder if we're pricing out his upside there at this point. Now, we say that sometimes, and then a guy becomes an elite receiver or elite player at a position. This happens in fantasy sports, not just in football, but where sometimes you're still getting a good price. I'm not sure we are here, just because there's so many players that you can get that price on there. So I think he's one example. Another one, I've probably been guilty of it myself, is Deshaun Stribling on the Niners. Saw him go in the fifth round in National Fantasy Draft Weekend a couple weeks ago when I was there at Circa when they were running those events. I do have a league where I paid $12 in an auction league for him. Mm-hmm. So, hey, I'm that guy. We're all trying to find out who pushed up Deshaun Stribling's ADP. I'm that guy, too. But, you know, he's another riser. And, again, this isn't, you know, he looked great. We'll see how much Mike Evans is able to play in week one. We'll see how much George Kittle is able to play in week one. I mean, Stribling could be the fourth option. He could be the first option in the passing game. You know, if he's the first or second, then I want it, because in a Shanahan offense, that's great. But I think there's a lot of risk in that package as well.
1: When we look at the running back side of things, where does your tiers of guys you trust really fall off? Is it, I mean, are you in on Jenty? Are you in on kind of Jeremiah Love and that crowded, what seems to be a crowded backfield there? Like, I think once we get to kind of that running back 10, 11, 12, 13 is where I'm going, I like the guy. I don't know if I can really trust the whole situation. Where's your drop off?
0: So yeah, I'd say it's around there. And one of unfortunately on Thursday, we saw with the Bears, we saw DeAndre Swift get hurt, and it turns out it was just a cramp, but it's just a reminder that, okay, things can happen. Everyone says don't draft early. Well, injuries happen late, right, too, sometimes. Right. But DeAndre Swift was like my bailout if I got knocked out of those first two tiers of running backs, or if I won my RB2. If I wanted to go like hero running back, get one running back and then three receivers, I could always get Swift in the fifth round. He started getting pushed up, started getting him going a little bit higher in the fourth round in some leagues. I'm in one sicko 16-team league where I saw him go at pick 31. And you know, that's too expensive for me there, but at the same time, he was like kind of my bailout. Ramondre Stevenson's another one I look at it in that range. David Montgomery. There are guys I like, but then they come with obvious risk packages. With the case of Montgomery, is he going to be catching passes, or is that going to be Woody Marks? How much better is that offensive line, et cetera? There's always risk factors.
1: He is Jeff Erickson. Again, awesome all baseball season long here on the network. You can find all his football stuff over on RotoWire as well. And, of course, he'll be a frequent guest here on the network. Jeff, appreciate the time as always, my friend, and good luck on everything.
0: Thanks for having me, Matt. Always fun.
1: Absolutely. Guys, again, we're at half at a lot of these games. We'll let you know. People freaking out because we had a couple of drop passes as well, even though the team's up 38-7. That can never be good enough there in Tuscaloosa. And of course, we'll look at some of these other games that are to kick off. It is Ready, Set, Bet here on VSiN, the Sports Betting Network.
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5: Games overall, when he was actually scrambling out there with a couple of 300-yard games overall, to me, I bet their win total over. I know that you're on the Falcons, but I bet them to win the division. 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One of them was Tyler Shuck, quarterback number one at the end of the year. 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
8: This is VSiN's Mitch Moss. I love betting player props in the NFL. The first thing I look at is previous results from positional players against each defense. Example, Team A has struggled containing running backs in the passing game, receptions, yards, etc. And not only against the primary option for the opposing team, but the secondary option as well. And that's where it gets juicy for me. A receptions prop might be 1.5 yards, could be as low as 9.5, and I'm all in at that point. For more wagering tips, you can visit VSiN.com.
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9: AFC Power Rank. 5, I have the Broncos. I'm probably a little higher on the Broncos than most. Maybe, I don't know, maybe I'm lower. I still think that defense is great. I think they don't win their division, though. I give Patrick Mahomes and the Chiefs their one last rebound here to win their division. I have them 4th. Bills, 3. I kind of hedge with that because just if something happens to Josh Allen, good God. And I got Ravens 1, Bengals 2. So Bengals 2, Ravens are at the top of the heap.
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12: 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Matt Brown, 2 down, 1 to go. So we are sitting here looking at this scoreboard over in college football. Let the overreactions begin. Alabama's first half, 5 possessions, 5 touchdowns. Those 5 touchdowns, 4 different players, 307 total yards for Alabama, 38-7 at the half over East Carolina. That being said, boy, you should have seen people talking about Ryan Williams dropping a pass. Oh, man, you would think this guy was absolutely terrible at the footballs. He has 4 for 104, but all they want to talk about is the drop. 38-7 Alabama over East Carolina at the half. Indiana up 24-6 over North Texas. I will say what this has reminded me as we get college football back in our life in earnest here. No week zero stuff, week one, is how long college football halftimes are. It feels like we have been at halftime for half an hour. And probably have. mean, it's just like so incredibly long in these halftimes. I think I've given you the halftime score of these games like five times already. 19-7 Houston over Oregon State, 28-3 Ohio State over Ball State with about 10 seconds left. So that one's about to head to half. They'll come out of half at 1 o'clock Pacific. I did get a response here that the undershirt take, and now listen, I will admit, I haven't lived in the South in a while now. Been in Vegas out here like 15 years. Said the undershirt take stopped being relevant about 5 years ago. This is coming from J.M. McDonald over on the Twitter machine. He said, now you just wear a Johnny O. featherweight shirt, and it's not that big of a deal if it gets a little sweat. New aged golf shirts have solved the problem. I would say that's a pro tip for kids maybe like not in college, though. I was kind of talking about when I was in college, you had to do that. I don't think, I could be mistaken. I don't think college kids can afford a Johnny O shirt. It seems like a hundred bucks. And if you don't think, by the way, if you don't think our phones and computers and stuff are like listening to us, I literally am looking at a Johnny O ad right now on this. So like a Johnny O ad just popped up on this, but I don't think college kids are wearing Johnny O. I could be wrong. I was not whenever I was in college or whatever the equivalent would have been back then for that. Too expensive, man. Much rather would have spent that on like, you know, cheap, disgusting booze than a Johnny O shirt. Priorities, right? That's exactly where I was with all that. But yeah, it was, I get it. Certainly the moisture wicking stuff and all that has come a long way. The OG Under Armour shirts were kind of like the first, like, moisture-wicking stuff. That wouldn't even pass for, like, Costco brand now. Like the first Under Armour, we thought it was so revolutionary. Again, at the time, it was. It was crazy how we have gone in athletic and performance gear and things like that. Those things now would be looked at as a joke. But, man, they were hot at the time. Absolutely loved if you had an OG Under Armour shirt, but doesn't work anymore. Keelan Russell at the half for Alabama, 11 of 17 for 182 yards. He also has 54 yards rushing and a touchdown on the ground. Daniel Hill, 9 for 47, two touchdowns there for Alabama. EJ Kroll, he has four carries. He also has a touchdown for Alabama, like we said, 38-7. That includes a pick six as well. 10 points in the first quarter, 28 points. In the second quarter for Alabama. We talked a little bit earlier with Jimmy Ott down there in Baton Rouge. He is kind of the same mindset as me, which is I think if Lane Kiffin can score 50 tonight, he will. I just think with all of this stuff that's going on in the offseason, kind of going out there and just shutting everybody up and making them focus on the team as a football team, I laid the 9.5. With LSU, I'm going to look right now. Oh, boy, the LSU money has come in even since we've been on air. It's out to 10.5 now at FanDuel. So 10 everywhere else, 10.5 out at FanDuel in favor of LSU. 49.5 is the total. I don't think anyone's really questioning the LSU offense. I think people are really wondering if the defense is going to be able to do enough. Of course, the defense is... Used to be LSU's offenses were terrible, the defenses were awesome, then it is now it's flipped. LSU's offenses are good, the defense is not any good. Can they put it together at the same time? It's going to be the big question here. And then Sam Levitt has got to go answer some questions of his own. Coming back off of that, off of his injury, in which at the time, Sam Levitt was getting whispers of being a real, true NFL quarterback. Now kind of in that fringe conversation, saying he could play his way into the NFL, could play his way in to maybe the second round, something like that. If he were to have a big season there at LSU, I think if he has a big season at LSU, he could play his way into the first round, to be perfectly honest, because you are talking about a team that plays in the SEC. They're able to make it out of the SEC. They're able to make it into the playoffs. I'm pretty sure it's because Sam Levitt played very well. And if that's the case, then I imagine he could play himself into the discussion to get into the first round. But again, 10.5, now out at 10.5 in favor of LSU, at least at FanDuel, 10 everywhere else if you're looking to play that one. Wes Reynolds joined us a little bit earlier, said he is not sleeping on his Indiana Hoosiers, who are up 24-6 right now, as we have come out of halftime at least with all these games. So we got the second half going finally with all of them. 24-6 over North Texas. That being said, looks like North Texas got themselves a first and goal. They do at the 9-yard line against the Indiana Fighting Wes Reynolds as they take it down to the end. No, they're in. That is going to be a touchdown for North Texas. So extra point pending currently. 24-12 now. Could be 24-13 whenever we come back on the other side. Guys, if you think you know better than the experts, this is your chance to prove it. Edge Boost Average Joe contest. It's back. Put you in the same pick 'em format as the Circa Friday Football Invitational, and then that's the one with the pros they all play here at VEASAN. The Average Joe earns a spot in next year's Circa Invitational field. It's free to play. 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I'm going to play the Circa Million contest, despite the fact that I'm dead money. So if you're in the contest, good on you. Donate my $1,000 to you. I'm so bad at the pick'em contest. I'm 2-3 or 3-2, it seems like, every single week. And when I do actually run hot, it's never over the quarter. The beauty of the contest, right, is I have no delusions that I'm going to win this thing over the course of an entire season. But you look at it and go, all right, I can run hot for 4 weeks. They do these quarterly prizes. The kicker is you have to run hot over the allotted 4 weeks. Because if you run hot over 4 weeks, but it's 2 in 1 quarter and 2 in the other, and then you're 0-5 or 1-4 or 2-3 on the other 2 weeks, it doesn't matter. You're not going to win anything. So not only do you have to run hot for 4 weeks, it's got to be the right 4 weeks. It has to be the exact quarter where things are kind of chopped up. So a little bit of luck involved there on that one for sure. But it's just a fun sweat, right? You can go in 5 picks each week against the spread. Sometimes you'll get some stale numbers because, again, they lock in. That's the difference in this contest, right? So you're playing the so that everyone's playing the same number. They lock in the numbers. And so, yes, if some injury gets announced on Sunday morning or some guy, you know, is questionable and ends up being ruled out and all some of that, it affects the line. Doesn't matter. Those lines are locked in. And so everybody plays the same number with that. Of course, all the picks have to be in on Saturday by 2 o'clock Pacific, 5 o'clock Eastern. And we will be doing the reveal of not only that here on the network, but also each week for Survivor and in Grandissimo, which, again, has already met its guarantee. How big will that contest get? It's a $100,000 buy-in. But there are people who are becoming parts of teams and things like that. And let me tell you, maybe even this guy. Who knows? Maybe we'll have an announcement here tomorrow on something like that. Continuing on real quick in Major League Baseball, because as we got the last minute and a half here, the Twins are taking on the White Sox. And remember, the Twins still technically in this wild card race. And then the White Sox obviously leading the division currently right now. This is Taj Bradley going up against Anthony Kay. And Taj Bradley has been lights out for this Twins team of late. And Anthony Kay, though he has been decent over the course of the entire season, not good, he's been decent. He's actually been a little bit better over his last five. He's just been super unlucky. If you look, it's kind of a surface of 5.4 ERA over the last five, a surface of 6.46 ERA over the last three. But it's like a 3.93 expected over the last five, a 3.7 expected over the last three. So been unfortunate, and he's been unlucky. Now, Taj Bradley's just been good all season long. The mid-3 ERA is kind of the expected that's been there all season long. Last three starts, a sub-3 expected, and honestly, just spiking that K rate has been very good, and you need that type of K rate if you're going to have a 10% walk rate, which is what he operates with. But when you're striking out 30% of guys that step into the batter's box, you can get away with having a 10% walk rate. So Taj Bradley versus Anthony Kay today could be kind of a sneaky good pitching duel. Right now, as we sit, slight favorites are the White Sox over the Twins. Whichever team was the dog would be the play for me there in that one, just because I can't really discern either one of these teams right now. And certainly, like I said, the matchup on the hill, a little bit more intriguing than maybe these surface stats tell you. When we come back, Jennifer Piacenti going to join us here. We're going to see what happened in that big 100K fantasy draft last week, and of course, any plays that she's got.
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23: This gets 600K. Now, of course, they had to buy in at 100K, so that's no small thing to ask, but it was a mix of some very sharp players, and you saw a lot of teams built in a very typical way that an NFC team would be built. Some people who have won multiple leagues, two of the top winners of all time in NFC have teams. And then there were some teams of people that were just there to have a great time, and they were there, and they had like 10 buddies with them, and, you know, they might have made choices that the high-stakes players wouldn't have made, but who's to say that their $100,000 wasn't just as well spent? And listen, there is quite an element of luck in this game, so it's entirely possible they could win this, even though it doesn't necessarily look like they got the best draft grade. So, you know, Stevens had a great team. Circus team is very competitive.
12: All right, we'll see if they can pull it off. But I'm glad that you brought that up, because at the end of the day, you do still need to run pure if you're gonna win these. Like, you can have the best draft, you can feel like your team is the absolute best team in your league and all of that, but you know, a couple devastating injuries, and next thing you know, you're gonna be looking up at everybody else. You can be in last place and stuff. So, as good as you can be, you still do need a little bit of a luck factor in this.
23: Absolutely. And you have to be a good waiver wire warrior. So you do have to do your research and you have to look and try to find those gems ahead of time, get them a week ahead of everybody else, or have enough fab if you have a free agent acquisition budget to be able to plop that down. One of the interesting twists about this Legacy League was, in order to pick their draft spot, they had an auction ahead of time where you would bid fab. So for instance, the team that bid $850 of fab was able to win the first choice of draft pick, and they chose number one, and they chose Jahmyr Gibbs, and they built an incredible looking team. However, should Jahmyr Gibbs get injured or one major player get injured, they only have 150 left. Whereas the person that even just had the second highest bid saved $300 of fab. Mm-hmm. So they'll have more room to adjust. So, you know, who knows? This is their first year we've done this. I really hope that next year we have 24, maybe 36 teams. So we do two or three leagues and we'll see how it works out. What is the strategy? These guys are real trailblazers here.
12: Talking to Jen Piacenti. Jen, I'm glad. So now that you brought up fab and guys, free agent acquisition budget out there, this is when you're hitting your waiver wire. How aggressive are you at the beginning? I kind of feel like people are a little too timid with their fab, thinking that they're going to need it down the line. They're going to need it down the line. And they kind of let these impact players that we know are going to be, like you said, an injury happens, it's an impact guy or whatever. Like, how aggressive are you with your free agent acquisition budget early on in the season?
23: It really depends. So, like, if there's a Puka Nacua, you got to bid as much as you can because he's a league winner, right? You want to save a little bit because you need some room to maneuver injuries. But, you know, if you were to see that a top running back goes down, I mean, you know, let's say, God forbid, someone like Bijan Robinson got a bit of an injury, you'd want to bid pretty heavy on Brian Robinson, right? So you have to make those choices, but don't be afraid. Yeah, don't save it all because you can't take it with you. So you see the guy, do it. You take big swings. You can't win this league by playing safe. Now, fantasy baseball, you can play pretty safe, right? Eventually, you know, you're in a roto league and it's all going to even out and the numbers are going to play. But with fantasy football, there's a higher level of variance. And so sometimes you have to have a higher level of boldness. So if you see that guy, go ahead, write the check.
12: So as we kind of get down to the wire here, who is a player that you look at and you might love, but just getting absolutely steamed too much, getting overdrafted, and like you find yourself having almost no shares of because you're not willing to pay the price?
23: I have zero shares of Josh Allen.
12: I know.
23: And it's not because I don't think he's going to be the QB1. I think he probably will be. I think he'll certainly be somewhere between QB1 and 3, and that's why he's ranked that way. But he's going 20 picks ahead of the next quarterback. And this season, it just feels like it's rich with quarterback value. For instance, Brock Purdy is coming off the board around QB12. There was less than a 2-point difference on a per game basis between Josh Allen and Brock Purdy last year. Same thing for Trevor Lawrence, less than a 2-point difference. Trevor Lawrence is coming off as, say, QB 11 right now. So there's a lot of value there. And if you're taking Josh Allen in around 3 or around 4, then you're passing up on someone like a Javonte Williams or a Ladd McConkey or a Luther Burden or a Mika Egbuka, players that we think could really have breakout seasons this year or surprise us. And it's sometimes harder to replace those running backs and wide receivers, so you want to be really smart about that. So for me, even though I love Josh Allen, and I do, I think he is the best fantasy quarterback, there's not enough of a positional advantage there in that difference for me to take him that early.
12: As far as the wide receiver position goes, are you trying to build your squads more times than not around? Because a lot of leagues have kind of gone to the 3 wide receiver deal, or even if you're playing where there's 2 wide receivers and a flex, a lot of times because of the depth of the running back position, you're putting a wide receiver in there anyway. If you're not getting a Gibbs or a Robinson, are you kind of making that pivot to almost build around wide receivers then at that point?
23: Now, I have, but I've been doing it more so because so many people have pivoted so heavily back towards running back this year. And I think it's a little bit of recency bias because we saw wide receivers have more injuries last year and running backs stayed relatively healthy. But that could go back the other way this year. So because so many leagues do have that PPR scoring, like you mentioned, those catches really add up. So receivers can be a huge boon, especially in a 3 wide receiver league. And also we're seeing a lot of now tight end premium leagues. So this season you have some tight ends that could really be bonkers, you know, Colston Loveland, Brock Bowers is probably going to be the number one guy in Vegas. So yes, I have been building more around receivers this year. And it's interesting because the past years I've been a really staunch get that rock solid running back girl. And this year I've been punting a little bit more. So I've been trying to get one running back in the first 3 picks. And from there, I've been, you know, getting a DeAndre Swift, who, by the way, that's a value right now. I know we all freaked out because he got a cramp last week, but we need to not react so quickly. Kyle Monningay is still injured. That leaves just basically Rashawn Johnson. DeAndre Swift, at least to start the season, is probably going to be a workhorse back in an offense that Ben Johnson claims is going to try to be the top scoring offense of all time. So, you know, I have been going more towards the wide receivers, especially in the high stakes leagues, because they do tend to weight the receiver part of the roster a little bit heavier.
12: All right, Jen, final minute here. Are you in or are you out on Kyler Murray? Because this is kind of a two-part question, because he could be kind of a later round value at the quarterback position, but also that's going to affect a guy like Justin Jefferson, who we know is going to go high regardless.
23: I'm 100% in on Kyler Murray, guys. You know, he's never been less than a QB10 on a per game basis. He's got that rushing floor. This is the best setup of his career. He's got Kevin O'Connell calling the plays. He's got a QB friendly offensive coordinator. He's got Justin Jefferson, the best weapons by far of his career. So I'm not worried about the call of duty. I'm not worried about the fact that he didn't look quite as sharp last year. This guy is going to be set up for success. And we've seen Kevin O'Connell do this, right? Nobody thought Sam Darnold was any good. And guess what? He was a winner in that system. Kirk Cousins was a huge winner in that system. I do think, you know, J.J. McCarthy aside, Kevin O'Connell knows how to have success for his receivers, for his quarterback. So I'm really looking forward to seeing Kyler Murray and what he can do. And like you mentioned, he's QB 14, he's QB 15. You can take him as your second quarterback. Who cares if he busts? He has the potential of being a top 5.
12: She's Jen Piacenti, by the way, not just fantasy. Find her betting stuff over at Shark Bets as well at Jen Piacenti over on the Twitter machine. Appreciate the time and good luck on everything. We'll get you in studio next time.
23: Absolutely, Matt. Always great to be here.
12: Jen Piacenti again over there on the Twitter machine, Shark Bets as well. When we come back, are we done in all the awards races over in Major League Baseball? I'll make a case or not for these people in a second.
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2: Into the end zone again for Ohio State. So there are no problems there for them. Indiana gets on the board in the third quarter. It's now 31-13. So back to that big margin there for them as well. Alabama has not scored here in the second half. 6.5 left in the third quarter. So they put up 38 in the first half. Zero so far. 38-10 over East Carolina. Currently, Houston still holding that 19-7 lead. They're delayed there. In Houston, then Ohio State in the end zone, 28-3 for them over Ball State. So we will see if this is just a day of blowouts here for any of these teams, or if some of these teams can come back and make this a little bit more of a contest. We're just looking at all the games that are going on out there right now, outside of just the ranked games. West Virginia 24-7 over Coastal. Syracuse 43-0 over New Hampshire. Sure, you were all over that one. Did you take the alt line for Syracuse? Nebraska 21-13 over Ohio. UConn 42-0 over Lafayette. Army 45-3 over Bryant. Bowling Green trailing Tarleton State 20-10. Bad day to be a Bowling Green fan. Tarleton State 20-10. If you remember, that was only a point and a half spread there in that one. James Madison 20-6 over Liberty. And then Pitt. As they head to half, 31-14 over Miami of Ohio. Pitt with 21 in the first quarter, 10 in the second. South Carolina's killing Kent State 29-0. 28-7 Kentucky over Youngstown State. And on and on here, some of these other games that I don't think got a lot of betting action here in week number one. You look at the awards market over in baseball. It's just kind of one of those deals where I look at the rookie of the year, and even though the odds still say Parker Messick's only plus 270, I would need like a one in front of that. McGonagall sitting at minus 450 right now for rookie of the year. If you look at what McGonagall has been doing for this Detroit Tigers team, he's played 137 games. He's hitting 272. Even better than that is his OBP is 372, which is an awesome OBP for anybody, much less a rookie. He's only striking out 13.6% of the time. And in today's Major League Baseball, where like it's good if you strike out 20% of the time, there are some guys that you think are some of the best hitters in all of baseball who strike out 25%+ of the time. You just kind of don't realize it. Microscopic K rate for him there. And he walks at a 13% clip. 14 homers, 87 runs, 59 RBI. He's stolen 12 bases as well. Add in 25 doubles and a handful of triples, McGonagall is going to win this. Parker Messick has had an awesome rookie campaign, but he's a pitcher, and they're going to give it to a guy that plays every single day. Like I said, 137 games for McGonagall here. So you could roll that into like some futures bet or something like that if you wanted to ease that price. But yeah, that one's done, so I would not bet Messick at all. And then over on the American League Cy Young side of things, the only other race that seems somewhat close, as now with Shohei struggling with injury, not pitching, and PCA continuing doing what he's doing, he is now just massive, massive, massive favorite. But you look at Cam Schlittler, about minus 265 over in the Cy Young race, and then he's being trailed by Dylan Cease. Now, this one is probably a little bit closer than maybe the odds dictate, but the thing is just there's a chance the Blue Jays don't make the playoffs. Schlittler has been doing this all season long. Didn't slow down at all. And, like, I'll admit, when I was kind of handicapping this Yankees team and why I took the under on them from a win total perspective, was I was just not sure that Schlittler was going to be able to do this all season long. I did expect that he would put together a pretty decent campaign, but we're talking about a guy who's going to make 30-plus starts for this team. He's already got 29 for them. A 2.04 ERA and a sub-1 whip to go along with a 31% K rate and a 6% walk rate. That is just absolutely elite. And while Dylan Cease's numbers are good and certainly comparable, like Schlittler is just has done it every single start, basically. Whereas Dylan Cease has had at least a couple of clunkers along the way. But if you are wondering what Cease's numbers are for comparison purposes, he's made 26 starts, so three fewer starts than Schlittler has. A 2.25 ERA, so about 0.2 points higher, still a stellar ERA, obviously. And a 1.04 whip, which, again, that is still a stellar whip, but the guy has a sub-1 whip over in Schlittler's side of things. He does have him on the K rate, 35.5% to the 31% that you get with Schlittler, but then the walk rate with that is double what Schlittler's doing. I mean, like, it's 10.5 right now for Cease. So he's putting dudes on for free more often than Schlittler is as well. If in any other season, this is probably a Cy Young resume for Dylan Cease. It just not in the world in which Schlittler exists, unfortunately for them. So while the odds are where they are, I cannot make a case for either of these plus money bets right now. I think Schlittler would have to bomb in two starts. I think he's far enough ahead, especially considering he's made three more starts than Cease has. He could endure one bad start and still win this thing. It would take two clunkers, I think, for him to not get there. And then McGonagall, I think it's done so with him. Hitters go in slumps, it doesn't matter. I mean, he could end the year on a pretty big slump. He's hitting .272. He's still hit .260. He's got a .372 OBP. What is it? Be a .360 OBP. I mean, like, he's going to win. Like, there's no doubt about that from rookie year. The only thing that could change here in the Cy Young things, like I said, two clunkers out of Schlittler and then two absolute gems out of Cease. That's not out of the realm of possibility of happening. But with 29 games of sample size for Schlittler, to think that he's going to bomb two in a row is pretty crazy to me. So can't get there with that one. Fun to talk about. Can't recommend the plus money guys in that one either. Tennis is going on, by the way. We have the U.S. Open going on over there. And, you know, if you listen to the weekly shows here, obviously Gil and Kelly hit tennis pretty hard. Gil, a big tennis fan, big tennis better. Carlos Alcaraz, Ben Shelton, Tommy Paul, Francis Tiafoe, Daniil Medvedev, all advance yesterday. Alcaraz, coming back off that wrist injury, wasn't sure he was even going to play this event. Does look like he's kind of worn off any rust that was there. I did watch his first match, maybe not quite as crisp that would be expected, but boy, he looked great. The 6-3, 6-4, 6-1 win, gets it done in 2 hours and 20 minutes. Ben Shelton wins, but wins ugly. And actually, Ben Shelton, if you guys watch tennis, you know what kind of serve that Ben Shelton has. If you don't watch tennis, Ben Shelton has an unbelievably awesome serve. Got broke 4 times against Shapovalov, but still won. He said, nowhere near my best, but I got through it. So Ben Shelton, even though nowhere near his best, was still able to advance. Did drop a set, however. Tommy Paul advances. 5-setter, though. But he moves on. Tiafoe moves on. Medvedev moves on as well. Over on the women's side of things, Sabalenka gets it done 6-3, 6-4. Only took a buck 29, hour 29 there for her. Jess Pegula wins. She dropped the first set 6-1 and then came back and won 6-4, 6-3 there. Just did not look like herself at all in that first set, but then took it to Leyla Fernandez. And then Emma Navarro moved on. Taylor Townsend moves on as well. Taylor Townsend into the round of 16 for the second straight year for her. She's unseeded. She's like 96 in the world. And she's into the round of 16 for her. Did say after the match, she said, this is the most free that I've ever felt on the court. So take that for what it's worth. But Taylor Townsend moving on for the second year in a row. We did see Serena and Venus go out and play doubles together. They get bounced. And, you know, look, the crowd wants to see them play, so it is what it is. These wild cards that they gave to some of these people, including on the single side, Venus Williams, 46-year-old Venus Williams. I'm not going to say are wasted, but I mean, let's be for real. Absolutely no shot anymore against these kids. And so you're just taking up somebody else's spot. I don't know. I think it's time for Venus to hang him up. If you watch that singles match, she looked every bit of her age. She looked every bit of 46 years old. All-time great for sure. Certainly should be able to, if she wants to, play in the tournament, I guess. But it just at some point, I would hope that she decides to hang it up, because it was bordering on sad. 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
1: On the next A Numbers Game, a Labor Day edition of A Numbers Game, otherwise known as the last Monday till the NFL season starts, Greg Peterson joins us with his Fab Five of baseball plays. We'll hear from the great Greg. Maybe some dating knowledge, advice. I don't know. We'll talk to him. Wes Reynolds, all his bets, baseball and beyond. And Adam Burke joins us as well. He's got a bunch of baseball. We'll throw in a bunch of football with those guys as well. It's A Numbers Game, 10 a.m. Eastern, 7 a.m. Pacific, right here at VSiN, the Sports Betting Network.
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0: potential. I'm taking Oregon minus 5.5. I know I laid 13.5 earlier. I'm going to lay it again. I think the cream rises to the top at the end of this thing, and I think Oregon gets the job done. Let me find it. 4.5 is the number here. What do we have here? 5.5? I'll take my 4.5. I am laying 4.5 with Oregon at minus 106 juice. Oregon, minus 4.5, minus 106 is the play. We await for the ensuing drive, but Boise's benefited field position in this game, a mistake on special teams on a fumble by the Oregon return man on a punt, and that's put them in a good position here. I think Oregon figures it out, and maybe I'll be doubly wrong. An update in Atlanta, the Aflac kickoff, Auburn with the first touchdown in that game. 10-0 they lead, and they just scored on their previous drive with under 4 minutes to go in the first half. 3:51 remaining. Baylor will get the ball back here. It's a 10.5-point spread. Back to Austin, Texas, and that is Ryan Wingo with a big pickup through the air from Arch Manning. 34 seconds to go in the first half. Texas leads Texas State 28-7. Currently, betting number in that, it is Texas minus 38.5, total 66.5. We're on the over 61.5. We need points here from Texas, who's now cooking from the 22-yard line of Texas State. Very good chance with two timeouts. They can score another touchdown, which would be crucial for our over. That is a pass over the middle. That is a broken tackle and a first down by Texas. They're going to be down at the 10-yard line with 27 seconds to go in the first half. Dante Moore and company back out for a two-minute drill, trailing by 10 to Boise State. How does the first half wind up in all of this action? Find out on the other side of Live Bet Saturday.
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0: Hey, this is Dustin Sweetelson from VSiN. 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For more information, head to VSiN.com.
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2: It's Live Bet Saturday, VSiN, the Sports Betting Network. I'm Dustin Sweetelson, and while we were away, the Oregon Ducks have tied it up with Boise State. Field goal to start with the opening drive, getting down to the red zone. Unfortunately, they settle for the field goal, but we're all tied up. We're back where we started, and that's what you're looking for. If you backed Oregon, there's still a lot of football left to be played. I think some bounces went in Boise's favor early in this one. At 7.5 right now on the side, though, right now, I would not lay it with Oregon. I have a 13.5 in-game we bet early on. I also laid 4.5 early on. I like the 4.5. I don't think 13.5 is going to get there. It does feel like a touchdown game, but I wouldn't take Boise State on the other side. This is one of those situations where let it develop a little bit more, get a little bit more info, and see where this thing is heading. Texas scored a touchdown as well during our break, and wow, is that not going to be a targeting call? Receiver got leveled over the middle. Surprised it's not a defenseless receiver. Texas scored Arch Manning, his fourth touchdown of the day. 42-7, they lead. So what I did, and I want to see what the number is now. I have over 61.5. I went under 69.5. I got 60. Why is it 66.5 at DraftKings? That's crazy. Hold on. I got over 6. I want to make sure I got. Yeah, I got under 69.5. I'm a little bit concerned that the scoring will stop in the fourth quarter with Ohio State coming up next for Texas. So when I looked at this game, the reason why I was originally on over 61.5 was I thought Texas would get in the 40s, but I thought Texas State would be in the 20s. Right now, I don't know if they're getting in the 10s. They have been unable to move the ball against this new look Texas defense under the guidance of new DC, Will Muschamp. So that is a bit of an issue there, under 69.5. I mean, we're going over a key number. With that being an 8-point difference between what I bet on the over of 61.5. So I went under 69.5. We have a backup quarterback in for Penn State. Alex Mansky enters the game for the Nittany Lions with them leading in the third. 9 minutes to go, 31-0. That is interesting. 48.5 is the in-game total. So we're still 5 points off. Now it's 47.5. Yeah, see, the market is adjusting. I kind of want to go under here on Penn State. The only damage I could see happening, as Texas State just turned it over against Texas once again, is potentially Marshall doing some scoring late. That's why I wouldn't lay it 39.5 with Penn State right now. What can I get the under here? I'm opening up another book that I can bet on live. Under 47.5. I kind of like that. Alex Mansky enters this game. He's a freshman. They want to get him work, but he's not playing this year. He's a three-star. I'm going to go, because for 47.5, we can have 17 more points. We have the third quarter. We have a fourth quarter where I imagine Penn State just running the football. I'm going to stay away, but my lean would be the under 47.5 right now up in Happy Valley. Boise State's facing a 3rd-and-3 right on the edge of midfield, working from their own 44-yard line. What's Madsen do on 3rd? And he misses. And that is the point here, people. If Oregon can force Madsen to beat them through the air, Oregon will win this game, and they'll cover some numbers. Maybe not the original number we closed at with it being 24.5, but Oregon will cover if that is the case. Following that third-down failure of Boise State, want to get the updated number here for Oregon and Boise. We are looking at 7.5, 54.5 is the total, as the Broncos are about to punt it away back to the Oregon Ducks. Let's see what you got. Field goal on the first drive of the second half. Can you score a touchdown? You score a touchdown here, all of a sudden Boise's playing on their heels, right? The objective is to change the game flow, because if Madsen can play on the front foot, where they can lean on the run, and he throws when he wants to, not when he has to, Boise will be in this game. But if they have to play from behind, and at some point Boise has to abandon the run, that plays right into the Ducks' favor. So you know what? Now, getting that stop, I don't hate the idea of laying 7.5 with Oregon. I don't hate that. That would be my thought right now. As I have 13.5 and I have 4.5. But we need a good drive here. That can all be a waste of energy, everything I just said. If Oregon's offense punts it away or turns it over on this ensuing drive, as Penn State, with the backup quarterback in, uses the running back to get down to the red zone. Looks like this one's going to be at the 11-yard line of Marshall. 31-0, Penn State with the lead. Trying to tack on some more. The debut of Matt Campbell as the head coach of the Nittany Lions. Rocco Beck's day is done. He goes 13 of 18, 271, 4 touchdown passes. Kobe Howard is number one target. Surprised it wasn't Chase Sowell, the transfer from Iowa State. Howard has 6 catches, 161 yards, and a touchdown in that game. Arkansas in the final 52 seconds leads North Alabama 14-0. Fourth down coming for the Razorbacks. What is going to happen here? I didn't see what part of the field Arkansas is on, but North Alabama's hung with them earlier. I saw Colin Murphy, my guy on X, said he took North Alabama first half money line 24-1 in game. We're not going to cash anything with North Alabama. I took like a few dollars here to win 66-1 on them when this was a 7-0 game. I don't know if North Alabama is going to do anything offensively, but Arkansas just is not impressive. So if you wanted to take a little North Alabama, what's the points right now? We are looking at, come on. I have to refresh my screen. Of course, it popped up as I refresh it. PAT's up 38-0. Penn State leads Marshall. But Arkansas is up 14-0. They're laying 31.5. 31.5 is such a big number. North Alabama's on. Looks like to punt it away. The problem with laying with taking 31.5 is if North Alabama doesn't score, does Arkansas get to 32? Maybe their athletes can do that in this situation against an opponent from the FCS, but I'm going to stay away. I would consider North Alabama. That does feel like a lot of points right now. It's still 10-3 Tulsa over Oklahoma State. Third quarter. We're a few minutes underway in the second half. And Oklahoma State's laying 1.5 with them losing on the road. Total's 37.5. Arch Manning is out of the game for Texas right now. That was a play by the backup quarterback, who I don't even know who it is. Lacey? Someone named Lacey is in. Let me look. Who is Lacey? Texas depth chart. You've got Carl Lacey, redshirt freshman out of Saraland, Alabama. And Texas just scored again. That is Relique Brown, the Arizona State transfer, and he is in. It is now 48, I believe 48-7 we are looking at right now. Relique Brown, 22-yard touchdown run. That backfield of Hollywood Smothers and Relique Brown, it's going to make people pay all season long. Looks like Oregon. Oh, no, it's a replay. See, this is the difficulties of the live betting show. Sometimes you're not sure if you're seeing a live play or a replay. Oregon needs to use their running backs here and just bully Boise with it now tied up at 17. Ducks are at midfield. They just tried a little end-around trickeration. Boise had it sniffed out completely. In Atlanta, Georgia, Baylor's on the move. Auburn leads 10-7, 8:38 to go in the third quarter. And DJ Lagway and company just picked up a first down. They are in plus territory. They could tie it up with a field goal, and they could take the lead with a touchdown. So we'll keep you posted on what happens.

0: conservative approach from both coaches early on in this game. Dabo is 23-15 to the under against the SEC. He's 10-5 to the under as a road dog. So that led me to going under in that contest there. I'm also back in UCLA. I went money line earlier in the week. They're laying 2.5 right now. If you wanted to lay 2.5, I understand that. Bob Chesney's a covering machine when he's a short dog at this number. I don't have it in front of me right now. But one thing that Bob Chesney was brought in to do at UCLA is to make this transition with Nico Amaliava at quarterback. And I think we saw Nico with good coaching a year ago, really improved as an overall player, and I think his legs could be a huge X factor on the road at Cal. And I'm also going to lay 3 with UNLV at Hawaii. All the trends say Hawaii is a dog on the island. I think UNLV got embarrassed against what I believe to be a very good Memphis team. I think they have more athletes, and I think they can push Hawaii around at the line of scrimmage. Give me Jackson Arnold and company on the island, laying 3 points there. That'll do it for us on Live Bet Saturday, but stay with VSiN all day long right here on VSiN, the Sports Betting Network.
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13: 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In other words, the highest win total on a projection and a lowest tend to be closer to each other than in a betting market where you have to generate action. So it actually benefits you to maybe look at a low win total to go over and a high win total to go under because those are a little too high or a little too low. For more actionable information, make sure you check out VSiN.com.
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0: 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I know I look like a square, but I'm trying to bet sharp. So, Boise has the ball, and they're trying to score a touchdown. Will and I both say, let's go for two if you get it, if you're Boise. And we're going to talk about Clemson LSU coming up bottom of the next hour. 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
6: Nice games overall when he was actually scrambling out there with a couple of 300-yard games overall. To me, I bet their win total over. I know that you're on the Falcons, but I bet them to win the division. And by the way, RotoWire put out 10 bold predictions for this upcoming season for fantasy. One of them was Tyler Shuck, quarterback number one at the end of the year. So if it all comes together in a perfect storm, he'll get in the mix. Maybe he's not going to win, but like last year, had May at a huge number at 95-1, I was able to hedge on Stafford. So that's what I'm kind of looking forward to do.
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8: This is VSiN Stormy Bonantoni. 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
6: Here in Franklin, Kentucky, right outside of Kentucky Downs, where they're racing this week. We are Live Bet Saturday. I am right above the Circa Sportsbook here at the Mitt Gaming Hall in Franklin, Kentucky. I am Brad Taylor, along with Will Hill. We are watching football and Major League Baseball here on this Saturday as we are watching some cupcake games in the college football right now, waiting on LSU and Clemson to kick off. Apparently right now they say it's at least 9 o'clock. We will set a betting line later in the show. Will they kick this game off before our show ends at 10 Eastern? I'm thinking that might be a good shot right now. Major League Baseball right now, we do see the Phillies up 4-1 on the Braves. Zach Wheeler having one of his better games of the season. Six innings, 9 strikeouts for him so far in this one. That might be your daily K leader. Shout out to Justin Emery, who does that very well over at VSIN. Also, we see the Yankees are up 1-0 on the Padres, top of the second. 2 down there. Robbie Ray already given up an earned run. Yeah, so we're the Yankees and the under was my play in that one. And I think it was Will's too, and John Lund, our producer. Also, the Brewers still up 2-1 on the Reds, but they're also in a rain delay. Anything you're seeing right now in Major League Baseball before we get to these cupcake games again, Will?
7: Yeah, it was a game Philly needed to win because any sort of going backwards this time of the year with how far they are behind Atlanta, I think 5 out coming into this game. You can't afford to do it. You got to win these games head to head. Atlanta with a chance to finish them off, and Atlanta probably still in good shape to win that division, but Philly at least keeps slight hope alive if they're able to win this game. And that was a game pretty heavily favored in, $1.60, $1.65 or so. Wheeler's much better than Perez. So Wheeler hasn't been great recently, so I thought about laying it, but he's been so poor recently, or at least to the point where it makes you think twice about jumping in there. Yankees up 1-0, looking to possibly add on, although Austin Wells at the plate and his 188, yes, 188 batting average against Robbie Ray here, the 9-hitter for the Yanks. It'll be a 1-0 count. He takes a ball. And, it's almost like in the old National League games, Brad, when you had to clear that pitcher spot where it was like, all right, we know this guy's not going to get a hit, but at least we can lead off our leadoff guy the next inning and we can get the pitcher out of the way. That's kind of how it feels here with the Yankees and Wells.
6: We were talking about awards and divisions earlier, and we talked when we first got back starting in August in these kind of Saturday shows. We were talking about the American League playoff race and how at the sixth spot and even the fifth spot, it was such chaos down there for those last couple of spots, especially number 6. Is there any way right now, Will, that you see maybe somebody off the pace now? Because 2 or 3 weeks kind of settled a little bit in this one. Do you see anybody maybe with plus money at these odds, especially in the American League, to maybe overtake and get into these playoffs now?
7: I've been of the belief it's Baltimore, but you can't afford, it's like we're talking about these other teams. It's just you can't really afford a 4-game losing streak this time of the year. And they've played terribly, the last week or so. They got that miraculous win Monday night. Couser robs the home run. Would have been a walk-off for Colorado. They lose on Tuesday and Wednesday to the Rockies, including Wednesday where they blew a big lead. And then the Red Sox have beaten a couple times. I don't know. I mean, Cleveland won a couple games yesterday in walk-off fashion. Seattle and Cleveland, by the way, down 3-0 tonight to Detroit. I guess Toronto. I know that's been a team a lot of people like. People think they can bounce back after a poor start. Almost won the whole damn thing last year. If I had to pick right now, I'd probably jump off the Orioles as I'm pulling up the standings just to have a frame of reference. Cleveland at 70 losses, but they're probably going to lose, and that would tie them in the loss column with Toronto. Texas is a game back. Baltimore would only be 2 back in the loss. I think it'll be Toronto, but I've been saying Baltimore this whole time, but your guess is as good as mine. Who do you think, anyone you like out of this bunch where you've got Baltimore, Minnesota, Texas, Toronto, even Seattle, I mean, I think we could probably stop talking about Seattle. Seattle is 10 games under 500. Yeah. We should just, out of principle, when you're 10 games under 500 and we're at Labor Day weekend, we can't talk about you as a playoff team anymore. They're six out of a wild card. They're seven behind Houston. Seattle might be done, even though I know the schedule's easy the rest of the way, but they've lost some of these quote-unquote easy games to the A's and things of that nature.
6: Toronto is my play here. I think Toronto overtakes Cleveland and to get this last wild card. Their schedule down the stretch is very advantageous for them. So that's what I would lean right now, even though they're a game behind. But I'll ask you about the National League. We see the Padres right now losing to the Yankees. They're currently only a half game up on the Diamondbacks. So if we are kind of the belief that they'll go ahead and lose this game to the Yankees, they're basically tied with Arizona here. Padres are Diamondbacks, or maybe even the Cardinals, 3.5 back. What about that last spot in the National League?
7: I want to say the Pirates. That's another team I've been waiting for. I think the Padres get it, but I don't feel great about it. And we are looking at, by the way, a hell of a matchup in the 4-5 in both leagues. If it's Yankees, Red Sox, Yankee Stadium in the wild card round, and you get Phillies, Cubs at Wrigley, that's another great 4-5 matchup that first week of October or late September, whenever they play that. So I'll say the Padres hold on to it. If I were going to take a real long shot, Pirates are 4.5 out, 5 in the loss. That's probably, I mean, you're running out of games. You only got 20-something games. 4.5 games. That's a lot of games to make up. I'll say it's the Padres.
6: The Padres. That's a tough one for me. All year I've been against the Padres to make the playoffs. And you know, you're getting plus money for early on, but then they came to, you know, kind of minus later. And then, you know, I really wanted to fade the Padres here, but that's a tough one. That really is a tough one. I don't trust either one of those teams long-term, San Diego or Arizona. But that's the thing. Like you say, whoever gets in the number six spot, they have just as good a chance as the three seed to make it all the way to the National League Championship Series. So that's the way we're looking at things right now. As we are watching, Robbie Ray and the Padres still trying to get the Yankees out. They're in the top of the second here with the bases loaded. So there you go. The Yankees have the bases loaded on Robbie Ray as we are watching Yankees and Padres in that one. How about some college football as we're waiting on the big boys down at LSU to get underway? We do see some live betting lines, but with all these cupcake games today, it's getting a little out of hand. Citadel and Charlotte, those are your games right now. Duke is up 17-3 on Tulane currently with 5 minutes left in the fourth quarter. That was Duke about a touchdown favorite going into that one. 14-6 Colorado State up on Wyoming. That game is at halftime. Looking good for the under. Let's hope for our purposes, we had Wyoming as one of our favorite plays, getting 4 in that one. We hope that Wyoming can maybe cover that spread. One of these games that I was looking at earlier today, Arkansas State and Memphis. Memphis coming off that big comeback win out at UNLV, and then they have a big SEC game coming up next week. But Memphis is only up 7-3 on Arkansas State. Live betting line here in this one. Memphis a 9.5-point favorite here in that one. Is that a spot where maybe Memphis... maybe looking ahead to next week, especially after last week winning at UNLV?
7: Yeah, it could certainly be a little bit of a letdown. I thought their pass rush was really good. Their defensive line late Saturday night, they really stymied UNLV after falling behind and down 7.5. And UNLV had a chance to add on that lead before the half, had first and goal at the 4 after a fumble, couldn't punch it in, missed a short field goal. And then Memphis, it was really kind of a dominant second half, but didn't play that game, but can certainly understand you know, the angle of a fading Memphis there off of a big win. By the way, we do have another run here. Austin Wells did his job. I think he drew a walk. Paul Goldschmidt drew a walk, and it is now 2-0 Yankees. They're still batting. The bases are still loaded. Cody Bellinger at the plate here, and one good swing. Well, you have to head it over the fence. Just one in the gap here with two outs, and it's 5-0 here if you can get one, if you're Bellinger, as he does rip one. And it's going to go not quite in the corner, but two runs are going to score. So a 4-0 lead for the Yankees. They're off to a very nice start here are the Bronx Bombers. A 4-0 lead. You and I both on the Yanks here. So a good start here and a lot of damage done with two outs.
6: Something that's kind of fishy, though. Before that double by Bellinger right there that knocked in two, they already had guys warming up in the bullpen. So maybe there's something wrong with Robbie Ray. Would you really have someone warming up for Robbie Ray if he's down 2-0 and he gets that Bellinger out going to the third inning? I'm not so sure. So Yankees now up 4-0 on. Yeah, pitch count's at 48 right now. So maybe that was something, but through two innings.
0: It's a lot.
6: Yeah, it is a lot. That is a lot. So we'll keep an eye on that.
7: But it is still unusual here. It is still unusual, to your point. I mean, second inning, 2-0 game. I mean, that's the one thing, though, that's going to get the bullpen going, walk after walk after walk, especially the Padres. You know what? They need these games. We're not going to let this guy lose the game just by walking the ballpark. If he doesn't have it, we'll get somebody else in. He does get out of the inning, 4-0, but the damage is done here. Yankees with a big-time top of the second inning to take a nice lead.
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1: Live from Kentucky Downs, where they just ran the Nashville Derby outside. Here at the Mint Gaming Hall in Franklin, Kentucky, right above the Circus Sportsbook. This is Live Bet Saturday. I am Brad Taylor, along with Will Hill. We are watching a lot of cupcake games today in college football, but we are still playing Major League Baseball. What better time on the Progressive Guest Line to bring in our next guest? You can find all of his work at his Hassan Hacks Substack. He is a college baseball and Major League Baseball analyst. You can find him on the Twitter at TheJakeHassan. Jake, how are you today, sir?
2: Doing great. Always happy to be with you. Glad to be on. Thanks for having me.
1: Thank you, sir. We were talking about this just a few minutes ago, Will and I were. The futures in terms of these awards, American League Cy Young, MVPs, Rookie of the Years,